Let's hear it for the good guys.

0: Howdy ho. That was Help, I'm a Rock by the Mothers of Invention off of Freak Out. Probably my favorite album of theirs as far as the Mothers of Invention go. Oop. As far as Frank Zappa goes, my favorite will always be Uncle Meat. I love that album. I was mistaken because I was going to share a factoid about that song. I was going to say the West Coast Pop Art Experiment did it first. Actually, it's the opposite. Zappa did it first, and then the West Coast Pop Art Experiment did it, apparently, according to Wikipedia. Recorded the song on their second album, Part One, as a concept that flung into them. Yeah. This was recorded in 1966, and the West Coast Pop Art Experimental Band, that was 67. Which, I don't know why I didn't play the West Coast Pop Art Experimental Band or the band the United States of America. Damn. Honestly, I could have made this show, like, probably 5 hours long. Given that, of course, I live in San Francisco, where the hippie movement was most prevalent. A lot of the bins, the, like, cheap bins at record stores will always have old hippie protest albums and stuff. So I have a shitload of stuff. Like, I think I've been slowly categorizing and documenting, like, every single piece of music media that I have just so I have it all in one place, right? And I think I have every single Country Joe and the Fish album, and I got every single one in the bargain bin, because Country Joe and the Fish is local, niche hippie band. I would say he's niche, you know. Rest in peace, he passed away this year. I still get sad every time I listen to him because of that. Yeah, that was Good Guys, Bad Guys Cheer and The Streets of Your Town off of their album Together. That was 1968. And I'm surprised Freak Out is 66. I always thought it was a little later. It sounds, I don't know. Zappa is always ahead of his time. Then, of course, played some Buffalo Springfield, For What It's Worth, Mississippi Queen, From Mountain. That whole album, Climbing, is phenomenal. And I encourage you to listen to all of it. I did play a while ago a song off of there that's actually one of my favorites off the album. I played Theme for an Imaginary Western. That's an amazing song. Played some Tombstone Blues by Bob Dylan off of Highway 61 Revisited, another classic. Alabama Song by The Doors. It's one of my favorites of theirs. Honestly, that first Doors album is contender for, like, the best debut album, in my opinion. I've had debates about this with my friends, like, oh, who do you think had the best debut album? Led Zeppelin, of course, is up there. And I always go back to that first Doors album is just solid. There is not a single song I skip off that album when I listen to it. I am hesitant to play anything off of there because there are so many hits, and I don't want to play something super, super mainstream. I wouldn't even say they're mainstream anymore, but I like to stay niche. I like to stay unique, you know. Play some deep cuts. I always prefer The Unfortunate Son, of course. I say that as I list off that I played Fortunate Son. I didn't, again, I was cataloging everything, and I didn't realize I had William and the Poor Boys, please. William was my father's name. Call me Willie. Willie and the Poor Boys. I'm realizing now as I'm going through a lot of these records that a lot of them are fucked up because I got them for like $3. And I have to write down, like, you need to repurchase this because you can't play all the songs off of it. So it's what I get for just, like, blindly buying super cheap vinyl. I can't, you know, for, like, I think I got Willie and the Poor Boys for, like, $2, okay? So, like, and I didn't have it already. It's not an album. I do like that album. I spent a pretty penny on Cosmos Factory because that's my favorite of theirs. But when it's like an album that I like and I'm not super, super into it, but I want it in my collection, I will go for the cheaper route. Now, that is to say, if it is an album I really love and I literally haven't found it anywhere else and it's kind of beat up, I'll still buy it. I'll still keep it in the collection and I will repurchase a different copy that's cleaner when the time comes and when it arrives to me, because I'm a hoarder and I have a problem. So actually, all of my vinyl, a lot of you would be gagged because a lot of my vinyl is on the floor right now because I've been reorganizing it and I need a proper shelving system. So they've just been laying on the floor. It's abysmal, and it does even hurt me, and I'm pretty rough with my albums because a lot of them are cheap as shit and already beaten up, so who cares, right? Anyways, getting back to the topic at hand, which is this show, we're going to pivot into some punk because nothing's more Americana than punk. I would argue people who are uneducated will tell you that it has purely its origins in the UK. False. It all kind of came out at the same time. But if you didn't know that, if you weren't tapped in, you know, you would say it's from the UK and then it came over. You'd say it's false, false, false. It's very false. There, I mean, definitely UK punks and United States punks were inspired by each other. I assure you they were. But everyone always goes, the Sex Pistols. And I'm like, I think actually, let me fact check this before I fucking sound like an idiot. The Ramones. Because I swear, they started in 74. The Sex Pistols. Anyways, I mean, there's other predecessors as well. You can go into Iggy and the Stooges and so many other. You can argue. I've had many arguments with my punk friends about who was the first punk band. I always argue MC5, at least in spirit, was very punk, but they're like, no, they were protests. I'm like, I feel like that was the very origins of the punk movement. But hey, that's just me. I think I'm on a lone island when it comes to that opinion. But anyways, let's, of course, start out with some Butthole Surfers. This is Jasper from Broadcasts from Limbo, coming to you live from Radio Valencia, Transmissions from the Mission. We're here every day. Every day, I wish. Every Saturday. I wish it was every day. I wish this was, like, my full-time job. That would be awesome. We're here every Saturday from 4 to 6. Thank you for joining us. And let's continue. Let's get into the real, real good stuff.
1: I'm gonna move down to Florida. And I'm gonna bowl me a perfect day.

Well, they say the Sydney Foot here was a blind man. And they say that LBJ was a Soviet Jew. I said that when I go down to Florida way, there ain't no kind of sexual healing that I would not, should not, or could not do. Say this right here. Well,

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And I'm gonna make the governor write my doo-doo a letter, child. And then I'm gonna grind me a White Castle slider out of India's sacred cow.

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Ain't nobody gonna tell me what to do, stepchild. By this time, I guess you figured out about Florida. Turn the muddy water into Vaseline stained. Maybe making tadpoles the size of Mercury's in Florida. That'd be telling Julio Iglesias what to sing now. Well, whoever said this Sydney Poitier was a

0: Howdy. Unfortunately, we're almost done. That was All Access by The Garden off their EP, You Want the Scoop. And when they would play that live back when, I don't know, what was I, like, that came out in 2017, 2016. Oh my goodness, that was almost over 10 years ago. I don't want to think about that. I would go crazy in the crowd. That was one of my favorites that they would play. Personally, that was one of my favorites. And that EP is amazing. I have it on LP, which I didn't know was a little rare. It's my favorite. I also have it on cassette. It's a beautiful green cassette. I have nearly all of their albums on EP. Again, I rediscovered this cataloging my entire collection. I'm missing a few that I need to nab. And they're touring again soon because they're coming out with a new album this month. So hopefully I'll be able to nab them, the rest of them. I don't know if I'll ever be able to find The Life and Times of a Paperclip. But hey, you know, I'm holding out hope. Anyways, thank you for joining me today. I have one last song to leave us off at. This was one of my favorites. I need to do more themed stuff. Feel like I have the best playlists and set lists when I plan it out and think of a theme. So if you have any theme suggestions, let me know. I was going to do a queer core, but that's going to take me a lot more research. Because again, it's hard to define what queer core really is, but one day. So anyways, thank you for joining me. My name is Jasper. You can follow this radio station at Radio Valencia, of course, and then this individual section of the radio station, Broadcast from Limbo, at Broadcast from Limbo on Instagram. I'm DJ Jasper. This is Broadcast from Limbo, live to you off of Radio Valencia. Transmissions from the Mission. Duh. It's starting to get a little foggy in the Mission, which means when I go back home tonight, it's going to be just covered in fog, which is fine. It makes it a little more cozy to be inside. The last song I'm going to leave you with is We've Got a Bigger Problem Now from the remastered version of Plastic Surgery Disasters and God We Trust. This was a recording they did, kind of messing around in the studio.
1: Oh, jeez.
2: And she credits 9/11 with saving her life because she was able to escape the psychiatric hold.
0: Oh, my God. That is fucking crazy.
2: Staff was focused on 9/11.
0: I mean, that's insane.
1: Okay.
0: That's
1: crazy. Literally, huh?
0: I almost played a Jello Biafra. It's called Die for Oil, Sucker, and it's this poem he wrote. But I thought it might be too political. I don't know. Does spoken word count?
1: Fuck it.
0: Okay, well, if John Ho gets mad at me...
1: You just do this thing. The material presented is not necessarily the views of the station or its affiliates.
0: Okay, that's it.
1: Yeah, we actually have a like a little disclaimer that that's John Hell recorded. You just play that. You're done. You're clear. You're absolved.
0: Well, I
1: no, no, no, no. You just can't. You have to absolve the station of responsibility for it. That's all. That's all you got to do. You play whatever the hell you want.
2: In a made up language, which is a mix of Portuguese and this made up language.
1: And Klingon.
2: Support of Nazis and the Soviet Union.
0: Daniel.
1: Oh, shit.
0: Daniel Haver.
2: Made-up language.
0: Well,
1: Klingon's a made-up language, so...
0: Are there
1: that would
0: Klingon
1: be appropriate,
0: songs? Well, I'll be back here next week. I forgot that it was 9/11 next week. I was a month old when that happened. But I'll share my story. Daniel wasn't alive, neither was Jack. Which is wild to me.
1: I was on my way to work when that was happening. I was driving. It was crazy.
0: My mom was feeding me as she was watching the second tower fall. I'll tell the story. She has
1: crazy.
0: I might have her call in and explain.
1: Oh, no.
0: So that might be an interesting segue.
1: Yeah.
0: But anyways, this has been Broadcast from Limbo. My name's Jasper, here with The Alchemist, here with DJ Copper Stripper.
1: Woo-hoo!
0: We'll be back next week. You're listening to Radio Valencia, Transmissions from the Mission. Let's end with some Aphex, just for calming effect.

welcome, welcome, welcome. Thank you to Jasper and broadcast from Limbo. We also had DJ Copper Stripper. They have just exited to hit McDonald's up for like 100 nuggets or something like that. Yeah. Oh, man. Freaking amazing. Welcome. It's been a couple weeks since I've been back. So, got some new material for you. Opened up with a little bit of Jimmy Cliff from the Harder They Come soundtrack. Many Rivers to Cross. That is the inspiration song that just started everything tonight. And then this I kind of built from it. No particular theme. It's just I felt that vibe and wanted to just roll with it. So, yeah. But that's a very important... that movie was very important. It brought reggae to the world. And took it out of just the rural Jamaica. And they gave it a greater audience. And obviously then Bob Marley took it to another stratosphere. And of course reggae has become a very, very big thing in the world today. It's beautiful. This is Booker T and the MGs, if you didn't already know that. Terrible thing, the song is. It's a terrible thing, yes. What do we got coming up here? Okay, so we have a little bit of Talking Heads. And we have some Dolly Parton. Yeah, I have to say goodbye to an icon here. She was I'm not a huge fan of her music per se, but more of her as a human, you know, humanitarian and a supporter of artists and people of all types and walks of life. So, yeah, we're going to miss her. She's amazing. Yeah, and we'll have a lot of really fun sets. As per always, my sets will meander and go around in a variety of ways. And so, yeah, you sit back and enjoy that, and we'll run this train together, yeah. I'm the Alchemist. This is Radio Valencia, the Conflict Cornucopia. Cocktailer on Saturday night.

Oh, yeah. Well, Peter Tosh doing the classic track Get Up Stand Up, originally purveyed by Bob Marley, of course. Yeah. Gotta love that man. All right. Good stuff. That was from Equal Rights, and that was 1977. Before that, we had a little J.J. Cale. Love J.J. Cale. It's from his album Naturally, it's 1971. A track called Clyde plays electric bass. Bing, bing, bing. Bong, bong, bong. Great song. Classic track from Otis Redding, I've Got Dreams to Remember. Oh, man, his voice was so smoky and smooth.

last season, but the Tuesday prior. At the Greek Theater, and it was such an amazing show. My first time seeing him since the early 90s, actually. I'd seen him back when he did Rio Mama. And he did pull a track from that set, from that album, which was nice. Independence Day, yeah. But they opened up with an a cappella version of Heaven, which I thought was amazing. Now, I wish I had a recording of that version of it, but I just had to settle for the original Talking Head version. So, that was good. Did that. And then, yeah. Then we start, they had Booker T, the previous interlude, and we started tonight set off with Many Rivers to Cross by Jimmy Cliff from The Harder They Come. And that was really the inspiration for the show tonight. I do have a couple of tributes, obviously. I did one for Dolly Parton, and then in the next set, I'm going to do one here to start off the set, one for Tim Curry, who we also lost right around the same time with Dolly. They were both age 80, you know. 80 years of just amazing contributions to their art and their craft. And then, of course, we're going to play something from Rocky Horror, because that was Timothy Curry's just most shining moment. He did a lot over his years, but that was, to me, that defines that entrance when he first appears in the Rocky Horror Picture Show. It's something to behold, I gotta tell you. So, we'll do that. Right now, you're listening to Dirt Wire from their first self-titled record track, the opening track called Amphibian Circuits. Really cool track. All right, I will catch you on the flip side. I'm the Alchemist. This is the Conflux Cornucopia Cerebellum. Talk to you all hour Saturday night in the heart of the region. I'll catch you on.

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0: We'll just say where we are, then go back to the car. 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

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Yeah, Kate Bush was an amazing talent. Didn't tour very much. She didn't want to cross the ocean, so to speak. I think, I don't know how she made it. I think she might have toured America once in her entire career. I think she had a bit of a phobia about traveling across oceans and stuff like that. So she did primarily all her performances in England, and but her recording career was spectacular. Great track there. We had a local artist, Oddity, a track called Zooted from their second release, Odyssey Part 2. Very cool stuff. Very stony little track there. Got Zooted, man. All right. We had Nappy Dugout from Funkadelic from Cosmic Slop. 1973, that was. Good stuff. I love that album. Sweet Transvestite. Yeah. And Tim Curry from Rocky Horror Picture Show. And rest in peace, Tim Curry. He had an amazing career. So just a brief send-off here. We've had for Dolly Parton and Tim Curry. They both died this year at the age of 80, just a little over a week ago. I wasn't here last week. Otherwise, I would have tripped my tribute last weekend. But they passed away, I think, around Thursday, Friday, last week prior. Lost good talents there and good people, really. This track here is a really cool little track. It's called Letters from India. Paco de Lucia, Al Di Meola, and John McLaughlin, the guitar trio. It's a 1996 release. All acoustic, flamenco-style guitar playing from these three gentlemen who are just three of the most amazing guitar players the universe has ever seen. And all working together in a very just ever so effortlessly dancing all over the fretboard there. So good, so good. All right, what do we got coming up next? I got a little bit of Iggy Pop, some material, which is a Bill Laswell production, and Sugar Cube. So you stick around, and I will bring the great song to you. I am the Alchemist. This is the Confluence Cornucopia Cerebellum Cocktail Hour. It is Saturday night. It is the 5th of September. I can't believe it. Do you remember that it's September already? Jesus. Year is just flying by. All right, catch you on the flip side.

Angels. Great track there. Half believing your lies. Because I want to. That's the trouble with the young love. I suppose it probably doesn't. You know, I suppose it's different when you get older. The concept of romantic love when you get older is a little different. It's a little bit more on the. Do I want to wake up next to you in the morning? Because I don't know if I wanted to now. When your love, young love, is just like, I gotta have. It's like this overwhelming like thing that takes over your body and your mind and your soul. I remember that. I haven't felt that way in a long time. Birthday before that. Sugar Cubes. Life's too good. It is too good. It's too good to be wasting time on that kind of foolishness. And then we had Cucumber Slumber. Great track there. Originally done by a Weather Report. Yeah, that was a remix, Fluxus mix version by Material, which is a Bill Laswell production. I believe Bootsy Collins is on that. And I can't remember who's on that. Now I was starting to think of the Praxis lineup. Which kind of has overlap there. Bernie Worrell, I'm pretty sure, I think is all over that. Anyway, good stuff there. Sunday, great track by Iggy Pop from the Post-Pop Depression album he did with Josh Homme of the Queens of the Stone Age, which was, that's a great record. It is a really fantastic album. If you don't know it, get it. Get it. All right, this cool little riffy thing is the Beastie Boys. It's from that all-instrumental album they did called The Mix-Up. It came out in 2007. This is called The Cousin of Death. Death's got a cousin, you know? He's actually very, like, slim and debonair and has a full head of hair. He's not like his cousin at all. Doesn't have that full skeletal, that whole look. All right, I jest enough. What do we got coming up next? I've got a little bit of Susie and the Banshees and some Buzzcocks and more. So you stick around. I am the Alchemist. This is the Complex Cornucopia Cerebell Cocktail Hour. It is a Saturday night, and we're broadcasting to you from the Mission. Yeah, we do that here at Radio Valencia.

Mighty Zeppelin. Don't play them very often. And I'm going to talk over it while it's playing. Old Moby Dick, yeah. You know it. All right, we had a little cam there. Babylonian Pearl from their Flow Motion album. It came out in 76. Yeah, good stuff, good stuff. Great song by Camper Band Beethoven from our beloved revolutionary sweetheart. One of these days, when you figure it all out. Yeah, that's right. I haven't yet to figure it out, so I'll have to be back to them on that. And then we had James Gang, a classic track there from 1969 year album Collage. It's a beautiful track with a nice string section in it and everything. It's one of my favorite songs that James Gang ever did. Yeah, favorite one of them for sure. We had Ever Fallen in Love with Someone You Shouldn't Have Fallen in Love With. And I think that's probably true of all of us at some point in our lives. Yep, you run into those things a few times, I'm sure. And then there was Susie and the Banshee from Juju, 1981, yeah. Monitor is the name of the track. Cool stuff right there. All right, what are we getting on with in the next set? We're going to be on a little bit of Bob Dylan, the Rolling Stones, and Gil Scott-Heron, amongst other things. So you stick around and enjoy that. And, yeah, I'll actually get out of the way. I'll let, John Bonham do his thing here for a minute, and I'll catch you guys on the flip side.

change the mind of the people by using the artists. But is that it took the people from cultural consciousness to total commercialization. Plan that plan. Rasta was getting too prominent.

Soul Groundation there with freaking fabulous Pablo Moses with them. A track called Blues Away from the album The Gathering of the Elders, which is a really fine album. A lot of guest appearances on that record with the reggae legends. Don Carlos and many, many others. So it's a high recommended. I recommend Groundation in general for reggae. It's taking it to another level. Tin Pan Alley, yeah, the roughest place from town, yeah. Stevie Ray Vaughan, Double Trouble from the Texas Blood record. Revolution Will Not Be Televised. Jill Scott Heron from Pieces of a Man, 1970. Great record, great record. His career probably would have been more something. He did get arrested for probably for possession. I don't even remember what it was, but he had to do some time, and it kind of messed with his career a little bit, path. But he's, that album is eternally remembered, and The Revolution Will Not Be Televised is eternally known. It is an amazing track. Confessing the Blues, Rolling Stones, from 12x5, 1964. And even earlier than that, we had some Bob Dylan from Bob Dylan's debut self-titled album, In My Time of Dying. Yes, the song by Blind Lemon. That's been done by, you know, Led Zeppelin and others. I did have Led Zeppelin in the interlude with Moby Dick. A rare appearance for Zeppelin on this show, I must indeed admit. I did, you know, spend a lot of my younger years really treasuring Zeppelin, but grew somewhat weary of a lot of that catalog just because of its saturation. But it's still good stuff. It's still good stuff to occasionally go back to. All right, this cool little groovy track is by Deodato, and is from his album Prelude. A song called Carly and Carol. Yeah. All right, what do we got coming up next? I got some Johnny Cash and some ORK and some Potato Lauren Aiken and Potato 5, amongst other things. So you stick around and listen to that good stuff. I am The Alchemist. This is Radio Valencia in the Compost Cornucopia Cerebellum Cocktail Hour on Saturday night in the heart of the Mission. Transmission to the Mission, to the world, and then back again to me, and then up to you in full circle. This is the most eclectic show you will ever come across. This is the greatest biodiversity in radio.

Okay, Radio Valencia, how are you enjoying tonight? I hope you are. Well, I've been playing a lot of fun stuff tonight, I can tell you that. Yeah. All right, just had a little bit of Little Feet there, 1974. Feet Don't Fail Me Now record. Spanish Moon was the name of that song. Good stuff. We had a little song by Krungman with Leon Bridges joining them. A song called Midnight from their Texas Sun EP. And that came out right in the middle of the pandemic, so let's kind of got that sound to it, I suppose. ORK, I don't know, before that we had Lauren Aiken and Potato 5, a song called Burning Fire from the Rocksteady Party. And then we had Dirty Rain by ORK from A Soul of an Octopus, and that was a 2017 release. And we started set off with a great cover of the, Personal Jesus by Johnny Cash. That is from the American 4, The Man Comes Around. Okay, cool. This little track is from Get Shorty soundtrack. This is by a band called Us Three. And it's called Chili Hot. Chili Hot. What is that one? He's Chili Hot. I'm getting on it. A fun movie. John Travolta, Danny DeVito. Who else was in that? What's his face? God, I can't think of his name right now. Come to me, I suppose. This guy played, he played Lex Luthor in one of the early Superman movies. It was a terrible decision, actually. Anyway, that's neither here nor there. Yeah, Renee Russo's in that. That's a good movie. What do we got coming up next? Oh, let's see. What do we have? We have a moment here. I can talk for a moment. Yeah. This is track long. I want to talk about the station a little bit. We've been doing a lot of fun things here. We've had a lot of new DJs in the last year, and it's been a very good addition to our family here. And the more we get, the more this thing grows and becomes more fleshed out, so to speak, less skeletal. We have a great diversity of music and styles and opinions and stuff. So we are a communal radio station here in the heart of the community, but we are internet-based, so we are broadcast around the world. Anybody can pick us up anywhere, England, Germany, France, Russia, Bulgaria, wherever you can pick up an internet signal, right? So that's the truth of it, and we got that going here. So we do have a lot of open slots, though, so if you check out our calendar, you can see any place they're showing a rerun or it says open, especially those places where it says open. We're looking for DJs to support. Anyway, so that's a good thing here. Also, we are looking for a little bit of financial help. Donations help. They go a long way. Improving equipment. We have done so a little bit here and there, and things are running better. Our internet situation is a lot better than it was a year ago. Great contributions from members as well. But, yeah. And we're looking to kind of expand the thing to a little bit more live events. We're going to probably... We're looking to do the... 8th Street Fair a couple weeks from now. So there's all that. So what do you got coming up on

his jazz, his vibe. He's also a creator of sound, too, so he does some pretty cool, interesting music himself. Then we have, after that, we have Curated Catastrophe, yeah. And, yeah, that is a fun show. Great variety of punk and funk and R&B and rap and hip-hop and, you know, whatever Maldor gets himself into these days. Cheap Hooch comes on at 4 p.m., and that is a Aleppo Island Girl and Cheap Hooch, right? And then they're all just doing their thing. They do a lot of garage shoegaze, punk, funk, you know, whatever. They keep track of the local scene, so you can get a lot of information from their show about what's going on in the Bay, especially in the city. And shows and live acts and stuff like that. So it's pretty cool. Just tuning just for that, at least, you know. And then we wrap up the afternoon with the Balcony, which is a fun show. We do have an evening. We do have evening hours. We used to have the Archivist at 8 o'clock, but he retired. Actually, I think he did. Actually, he wasn't. It was just like, I need to stop for a while. Maybe he'll come back. We don't know. We love him. I hope he comes back. All right. So that's enough of that for me. We're gonna get some Aesop Rock here and some Michele Ndicicello in the next set. So you stick around and enjoy, because I keep bringing it to you as long as you stick around.

0: Word up.
1: I was a member of the Communist Party. I'm not a member of the Communist Party anymore, but I still consider myself very much a socialist. So we'll get to that later.

isn't over.

What do you like that? Soul Coughing, A Murder of Lawyers, like as if they were a murder of crows. Yeah, you know, they're kind of scavenger like. Lawyers are scavengers, right? So, I mean, A Murder of Lawyers sounds just about right to me. I don't think they're talking about killing lawyers. I think they're literally talking like a murder of crows. Fun stuff from Ruby Broom. Good album. Before that, we had a little a famous Blue Raincoat. Marissa Nadler from her Songs 3, Bird on the Water. And then before that, we had Waving the White Flag. Sometimes we do this, you know. The band's called The Smile. It's an offshoot of Radiohead. And the album is called A Light for Attracting Attention. So, you know, hey, maybe I'm that beacon for you, and I attract your attention on Radio Valencia. Yeah. So if you're here out there in listening land, I hope you are. Hope you're enjoying this evening. And I hope I'm bringing the variety of kind of music you come to expect from me and on my show here. So what else we have here? We had before that, we had Hot Night from Michelle Ndegeachello from Cookie, the Anthropological Mixtape. And I started to set up with Aesop Rock from Mystery Fish. Close your eyes and lick your lips. Yeah, that's right. The Impossible Kid, the 2018 release. And, of course, this classic track here, in the background is Jethro Tull from 1969. Yeah, from Stand Up. Great old classic Jethro Tull. Bree. What do we got coming up next set? We got a little Queens of the Stone Age. And we got some Viagra Boys and Dr. Octagon, Zeal and Ardor and more. So you stick around. I got a nice fun set for you. I am the Alchemist. This is the Complex Cornucopia Cerebellum Cocktail Hour. It's a Saturday night here in the heart of the mission. Transmission from the mission to the world and then back again. And I will send this love back out to you all out there, my listening audience. I love each and every one of you. Be kind to one another. Be good to one another. That's all we have in this world.

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2: But it's peculiar that this left deltoid muscle should be missing.
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2: Gentlemen,
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2: it wasn't torn. This is...

Yeah, hello. Hi, I'm the Alchemist. This is Radio Valencia. Southwest Cornucopia Cerebellum Cocktail Hour, Saturday night in the heart of the mission. It is early September the 5th, to be exact. Hope you're enjoying tonight's show. A lot of fun. Just a little Captain B part there. Yeah, her eyes are a blue million miles. Yanked that one from the Big Lebowski soundtrack, which is a freaking awesome movie. I'm sure if you've seen it, you know. If you don't know, then you need to know, because it's awesome, dude. Because things are, like, happening, man. And, like, you know, things you got to... We have to, like, kind of take into account for these things. Shut up, Donnie. All right, so, yeah, that's a fun movie. And let's see what we have before that. Zeal and Ardor. Devil is Fine. Very much of a spiritual and the anti-spiritual concept. Yeah, yeah. Whole concept of that band is interesting. It's like they've taken the stance that the black slaves in the country, large by and large, embraced Christianity. That's the history of it. This took a they took a stance if they've embraced Satanism as a cultural change and what that would have done for their race. I don't know. It's an interesting concept. Band's out of Sweden, so but the member who started the band is actually an American who's relocated, maybe because it's the subject line he tackles. I don't know. It's hard to say. He's probably from the South. I would imagine. So we had the before that we had Earth People, Dr. Octagon from Dr. Octagon, Kyleologist. Earth People from New York to California. I live on Jupiter. Yeah. Love Dr. Octagon. He's fun. Viagra Boys before that. Another band from Sweden with an American transplant. From San Rafael, actually. The singer. He moved there because he was causing his parents trouble to move with his grandmother. Became a tattoo artist and met the rest of the band in his shop. And they formed up what has now become the Viagra Boys. The silly name is a long story. I don't have time for it. Anyway, we'll go now with Cumberland Blues. We did start that last set up with Queens of the Stone Age. You know better. You would know. So I'm not going to tell you anymore. Let's go with Charles Bradley and the Manhattan Street Band.

Don't Say No is such a great record. It's got bangers on it all through it. Emotions in Motion was in this follow-up record, which was also pretty good, and then it just kind of fizzled out. I think he did some really stupid video at the time, and it just kind of lanced his career, and he faded somewhat into obscurity. I do think he kind of made some... He kind of kept things going for himself, but his popularity just dropped off the planet. But for two albums then, that guy was amazing. Singular talent. He kind of, talent level, not, well, I won't put him quite on the Jeff Buckley level, but it was, I think people will smack me for saying it, but it was similar, right? Obviously not nearly as tragic either. He's still alive as far as I know. Good track. What did we have before that? We had The Impossible Winner, man. What a great song that is. Okay, so... Allison, was it Cross? Yeah. She's, she was kind of tinkering with this song on her own, right? It just wasn't, Allison Mosshart, I'm saying, or Allison Cross, this is somebody else completely. Allison Mosshart, was doing it, and then, so, she was playing by, so she arrived at the studio early, and she starts playing this for herself. Had no intention of bringing it before the band, she's just kind of fiddling with it. And then Dean Ferretta caught her playing it in the studio, he's like, oh, yeah, he sat down at the piano, started making the arrangement. So it ended up being this great arrangement at the end of the album. Powerful song about wanting to be, you know, taken seriously for her craft and everything like that. Very powerful emotion. It makes me weep when I listen to it. And I did again. I always do. I just, some songs are so moving and powerful, and that's one of them. All right, and then before that, we had a little cool song, Miss Maybell. R.L. Burnside from the Wish I Was in Heaven Sitting Down came out at the turn of the century. And then we had Special People from Betty Davis from I Say I'm Different. And then Cumberland Blues from Day of the Dead by Charlie Bradley and the Marahan Street Band. Yeah, that was a nice fun set. God, I hate cigarette smoke. I used to smoke. I smoked for fucking decades. And I haven't smoked in like 8 years. And cigarette smoke outside of the... At the makeout room, it just blows right in here. And I fucking hate it. All right, it's another generation of that shit. Get some fishbone to kick some ass with. I love you all. I'm the Radio Valencia guy.

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I asked, where is love? I was told love is understanding, truth, and peace of mind, satisfaction of soul, and sometimes just being kind. Until by a hermit, I was told. He said, son, there's no one born of woman can tell you from sex.

0: Okay, well, it's mostly over. I'm done playing music after this track. So I've decided to run a little long tonight. I got some comedy I want to play. So I'm going to run a little Patton Oswalt and some George Carlin, probably next extra 30 minutes over here, just because, well, there's nobody behind me, and it's just a robo-DJ session. So we'll have some live content in the interim here. Yeah. Hope you enjoyed tonight's show. It was a lot of fun stuff here. That last set was a good one. That last track you heard was Beowulf by Sloth Russ from the 2014 release. Of course you do. Yeah, nice 5.5 minute track there. Funky on My Back, Whole Blood. It was a compilation released in 1995, but this song goes back to the late 60s. Lydia Price is an amazing talent. She's still doing Cold Blood stuff around the Bay. I don't quite think it's quite the same magnitude as the impact that it was when in the 60s when she was doing that. But still, nonetheless, you can still catch her act around the area and hear some really great songs. Where Is Love? Man, that was a really fun track. It's a band called The Aquatics, and this came out in the 70s. This was a high school band. That is such a mature-sounding band. I could never believe that was really just a high school band. And they only did the one record. I don't know, it was like a high school project or something. And it's just this amazing soul record by these kids, these teenagers, that just did this very heartful and a very adult soul record. That closing track was theirs, asking the question of what is love? Where is love? I mean, where do I find love? Where, I mean, not in a kind of a swarmy little sexual way. No, but more in like a very mature and emotional way. Very cool song. And then we had Fishbone to start the set, and one of my favorite tracks by them from their debut EP, Fishbone. Another Generation, Another Bored State of Mind, is somewhere deep inside my consciousness. You think without a vision, then you strive to call it art. It's economy that calls the shots. There's a lot of great lyrics in that song. That album is that song is freaking quintessential, a core personality connector for me. All right, so this track's called Dr. Demento. One of my heroes from growing up, which connected me to Zappa and Carlin. And you're going to hear some George Carlin here. And maybe after I play the George Carlin, I might tag a Zappa song on after. If I see how I feel, how tired I am. It's already been 4 hours. So it's going to be probably 4:30, you know. Hey, 4:20, man. All right. So, hey, I thank you for all sticking around. And stick around just a little bit longer. I play a little some funny stuff for you on Radio Valencia. I'm the Alchemist. Over and out.
1: I'm trying to write movies. It's fucking hard, man. It got even harder this year because they released a movie on DVD. It was made in 1977. They never released it. It just now got put out on DVD this year, and it's called Deathbed, The Bed That Eats People. I'm not making... Go IMDb this. This is a real movie. Deathbed, The Bed That Eats People. And it's about a bed that's evil, and it eats people. That's the whole movie. And the backstory is it's like the 1500s. There's a demon. The guy kills the demon with a sword. The demon's blood gets on the bed. Now the bed's possessed. Go to present day, 77. When people fuck on the bed kills them because it's evil. That's the fucking plot. So I've sold 4 different movies to 4 different studios. And a lot of you are thinking, hey, you got it made, kid. Hang on. Because when you sell a screenplay, you then go through a 1-year notes process that will make you want to stab yourself in the eyes with your own dick that you've torn off, shellacked, and turned into a letter opener. That is how instead of like, yeah, we have some notes. On page 2, she's eating peanuts, but then later she's wearing a hat. Does that make sense? You're like, what the fuck are you talking about? This guy wrote Deathbed, The Bed That Eats People, took it to a second guy and said, okay, it's called Deathbed, The Bed That Eats People. Now, the backstory is, there's a demon, and then the second guy said, stop drilling, you hit oil. You had me at Deathbed. We are going to rent cameras, buy film stock, hire a crew. We are shooting this masterpiece. They hired a crew. Caterers woke up at dawn and boiled coffee and sliced bagels for people to have the fuel to act in Deathbed, The Bed That Eats People. A carpenter. Bender drove nails into wood building the deathbed. Probably tore his shoulder out. You know, fucked up his rotator cuff. Couldn't play catch with his son growing up. Now the son grows up to resent him. He's blowing guys in bus stations all day. 50 dicks in his ass like the tail of a peacock. And his dad's going, you know what? He'll finally understand when he sees deathbed, the bed that eats people. Of the four movies I've sold, I've started 10 other screenplays. I get halfway through and go, fuck it. I just give up. I have no discipline. I can't fucking finish it. This guy thought up deathbed, the bed that eats people, and fucking finished it. That means one of two things happened. He either never had a moment's doubt, just hit that typewriter every day, just going, yeah, and then the pillow starts to smother. Oh, this is awesome! Reach down, God, give me a high five. Boom! Well, here's what's worse. What if he had moments of doubt and then fucking worked through them? That's so much worse for me if he was just going, and then the pillow starts to... What the fuck am I writing? I'm putting my name on this piece of shit. No, I will finish this. I will finish what I start. Hit that little poster of the kitten hanging in the tree going, just hang in there, baby. He goes, yes, I will hang in there, kitten. So look for my new movie next summer. It's called Rape Stove. The stove that rapes people. I'm very excited. It's going to happen.
2: Suicide is an interesting topic to me because it's an inherently interesting decision to decide voluntarily not to exist anymore. It's profound. You know what it is? It's the ultimate makeover. That's why I think it belongs on television. In this depraved culture we live in, with all these reality shows, suicide and television will be a natural. I'll bet you could have an all-suicide channel on cable TV. I'll bet you. Shit, they got all golf. What the fuck, huh? God damn. Jeez. You ever watch golf? You ever watch golf? It's like watching flies fuck. If you can get a bunch of brainless assholes to sit down and waste a Sunday afternoon on that kind of shit, you know you can get some people to watch some suicides. All day long, 24 hours a day, nothing but suicides. Must die TV. You'd get a lot of people watching that shit. You'd get a lot of people volunteering to be on there, too. Just so their friends can see them on TV. People are fucking goofy. You'd get a lot of volunteers. You get all them leftover assholes from Let's Make a Deal. They'd be lined up around the block, pushing each other out of the way, pushing on funny capes and caps and hats and makeup and calling themselves Captain Suicide. Guys would be competing for most unusual method. People would be jumping off of silos, lighting themselves on fire, putting rat poison on a taco, drinking, mopping glow, sticking mothballs up their ass. You'd probably have some weird fuck show up and figure out how to kill himself with dental floss and a Stinger missile. People are fucking goofy. I bet you could find you a married couple. In this country, shit, I bet you could find a married couple in one of them trailer parks or something who'd be perfectly willing to sit in a love seat and blow each other's heads off with shotguns while a love song is playing. People are fucking nuts. This country is full of nitwits and assholes. You ever notice that? Oh, my goodness, yes. Oh, my goodness, right. Yeah. Nitwits, assholes, fuck-ups, scumbags, jerk-offs, and dipshits. And they all vote. They all vote, yeah. In fact, sometimes you get the impression they're the only ones who vote. You can usually tell who's been doing the voting by looking at the fucking election returns. Man, it sure ain't me out there wasting my time with a meaningless activity like that. You know those people on the Jerry Springer show? Those are the average Americans. Oh, yeah, believe me, below average can't get on the show. Can't get on. Below average, you're sitting home watching that shit on TV. Getting ready to go out and vote. Filling out their sample ballot. People are fucking dumb. You can say what you want about this country, and I love this place. I love the freedoms we used to have. I love it. I love that. You know? Uh-huh. I love it when it didn't take a fucking catastrophe to get us to care for one another. I love the fact that we're on camera all the time from all angles. But you know what? You can say what you want about America. And I say I love this place. I wouldn't have it any other way. Wouldn't live in any other time in history in any other place. But say what you want about America, land of the free, home of the brave. We got some dumbass motherfuckers floating around this country. Dumbass motherfuckers. You know? Yeah. Now, obviously, that doesn't include this audience. I understand that. You seem intelligent and perceptive, but the rest of them, holy jumping fucking shitballs. Dumber than a second coat of paint. And this ain't just ranting and raving. This ain't just blowing off steam. I got a little evidence to support my claim. It just seems to me, that only a really low IQ population could have taken this beautiful continent, this magnificent American landscape that we inherited. Well, actually, we stole it from the Mexicans and the Indians, but hey, it was nice when we stole it. It looked pretty good. It was pristine. Paradise. Have you seen it lately? Have you taken a good look at it lately? It's fucking embarrassing. Only a nation of unenlightened half-wits could have taken this beautiful place and turned it into what it is today, a shopping mall. A big fucking shopping mall. You know that? That's all you got. That's all you've got here, folks. Mile after mile of mall after mall. Many, many malls. Major malls and mini malls. They put the mini malls in between the major malls. And in between the mini malls, they put the mini marts. And in between the mini marts, you got the car lots, gas stations, muffler shops, laundromats, cheap hotels, fast food joints, strip clubs, and dirty bookstores. America the Beautiful. One big transcontinental commercial cesspool. And how do the people feel about all this? How do the people feel about living in a coast-to-coast shopping mall? Well, they think it's just fucking dandy. They think it is cool as can be because Americans love the mall. They love the mall. That's where they get to satisfy their two most prominent addictions at the same time, shopping and eating. Millions of semi-conscious Americans day after day shuffling through the malls, shopping and eating, especially eating. Americans love to eat. They are fatally attracted to the slow death of fast food. Hot dogs, corn dogs, triple bacon cheeseburgers, deep fried butter dipped in pork fat and cheese whiz, mayonnaise soaked barbecued mozzarella patty melts. Americans will eat anything, anything. If you were selling sauteed raccoons' assholes on a stick, Americans would buy them and eat them. Especially if you dipped them in butter and put a little salsa on them. And don't forget the mayonnaise and peanut butter. This country is big time, pig time. Forget the bald eagle. You know what the national emblem of this country ought to be? A big bowl of macaroni and cheese. A big bowl, because everything in this country is king size. King size, extra large, and super jumbo. Especially the fucking people. Have you seen some of the people in this country? Have you taken a good look at some of these big, fat motherfuckers walking around? Big, fat motherfuckers. Oh, my God. Huge piles of redundant protoplasm lumbering through the malls like a fleet of interstate buses. The people in this country are immense. Massive bellies, monstrous thighs, and big, fat fucking asses. And if you stand there for a minute and you look at one of them, you begin to wonder, how does this woman take a shit? How does she shit? And even more frightening, how does she wipe her ass? Can she even locate her asshole? She must require assistance. Are paramedics trained in this field? And standing right next to her, of course, with a plate full of nachos and a mouthful of pie as her clueless fucking husband, Joe Sixpack. With his monstrous swollen beer belly hanging dangerously out over his belt buckle like a 90-pound tumor. This guy hasn't seen his dick since the Nixon administration. And if you stand there and you look at the two of them, you begin to wonder to yourself, do these people fuck? Is this man actually capable of fucking this woman? It doesn't seem structurally possible that these two people could achieve penetration. Maybe they're in that Cirque du Soleil or something. I'm telling you, every other person in this country is 50 pounds overweight. They are gargantuan. And in the summertime, God help us, In the summertime, they all want to wear short pants. Jesus, Lord, protector of all that is good and holy, deliver me from fat people in short pants. They all got short pants, big bellies, fat thighs, and dumb kids. Short pants, big bellies, fat thighs, and dumb kids. Every one of them's got two dumbass kids with them. And the whole family is wearing T-shirts, and every one of them's got the same T-shirt. I'm with stupid. Apparently in this country, the stupids are an extended family. And besides wearing them T-shirts, everyone in the family's got on a backpack. They got a backpack strapped to their back so they can carry around lots of stupid shit. And the reason they got to carry their stupid shit strapped to their backs is because their hands must remain free at all times to hold food. And to get that food up to the mouth where it gets shoveled in with all the rest of the disgusting shit they ate that day. And another reason for the backpacks is these people are going to buy even more stupid shit. They ain't got enough stupid shit at home. They just had a stupid shit sale. They ain't gonna buy more. They're gonna go out in the parking lot and stuff this stuff into the big, fat, ugly, oversized SUV that's got plenty of room in it. Plenty of room in it for stupid shit and lots of room left over for these big, fat, ugly motherfuckers to get them home. Stopping, of course, for jelly roll and fried dough. These people are efficient, professional, compulsive consumers. That's their civic duty, consumption. It's the new national pastime. Fuck baseball. It's consumption. The only true, lasting American value that's left, buying things. Buying things. People spending money they don't have on things they don't need. Money they don't have on things they don't need. So they can max out their credit cards and spend the rest of their lives paying 18% interest on something that costs $12.50. And they didn't like it when they got it home anyway. Not too bright, folks. Not too fucking bright. But if you talk to one of them about this, if you isolate one of them, you sit them down rationally, and you talk to them about the low IQs and the dumb behavior and the bad decisions, right away they start talking about education. That's the big answer to everything. Education. They said, we need more money for education. We need more books, more teachers, more classrooms, more schools. We need more testing for the kids. You say to them, well, you know, we've tried all of that, and the kids still can't pass the test. They say, oh, don't you worry about that. We're going to lower the passing grades. That's what they do in a lot of these schools now. They lower the passing grades so more kids can pass. More kids pass, the school looks good, everybody's happy, the IQ of the country slips another 2 or 3 points, and pretty soon all you'll need to get into college is a fucking pencil. Got a pencil? Get the fuck in there, it's physics. Then everyone wonders why 17 other countries graduate more scientists than we do. Education. Politicians know that word. They use it on you. Politicians have traditionally hidden behind three things. The flag, the Bible, and children. No child left behind. No child left behind. Oh, really? Well, it wasn't long ago you were talking about giving kids a head start. Head start, left behind. Someone's losing fucking ground here. But there's a reason. There's a reason. There's a reason for this. There's a reason education sucks, and it's the same reason that it will never, ever, ever be fixed. It's never going to get any better. Don't look for it. Be happy with what you got. Because the owners of this country don't want that. I'm talking about the real owners now. The big, wealthy business interests that control things and make all the important decisions. Forget the politicians. Politicians are put there to give you the idea that you have freedom of choice. You don't. You have no choice. You have owners. They own you. They own everything. They own all the important land. They own and control the corporations. They've long since bought and paid for the Senate, the Congress, the state houses, the city halls. They got the judges in their back pockets. And they own all the big media companies, so they control just about all of the news and information you get to hear. They got you by the balls. They spend billions of dollars every year lobbying to get what they want. Well, we know what they want. They want more for themselves and less for everybody else. But I'll tell you what they don't want. They don't want a population of citizens capable of critical thinking. They don't want well-informed, well-educated people capable of critical thinking. They're not interested in that. That doesn't help them. That's against their interest. That's right. You know something? They don't want people who are smart enough to sit around the kitchen table and figure out how badly they're getting fucked by a system that threw them overboard 30 fucking years ago. They don't want that. You know what they want? They want obedient workers. Obedient workers. People who are just smart enough to run the machines and do the paperwork and just dumb enough to passively accept all these increasingly shittier jobs with the lower pay, the longer hours, the reduced benefits, the end of overtime, and the vanishing pension that disappears the minute you go to collect it. And now they're coming for your Social Security money. They want your fucking retirement money. They want it back. so they can give it to their criminal friends on Wall Street. And you know something? They'll get it. They'll get it all from you sooner or later because they own this fucking place. It's a big club, and you ain't in it. You and I are not in the big club. By the way, it's the same big club they use to beat you over the head with all day long when they tell you what to believe. All day long, beating you over the head in their media, telling you what to believe, what to think, and what to buy. The table is tilted, folks. The game is rigged. And nobody seems to notice. Nobody seems to care. Good, honest, hardworking people, white collar, blue collar, doesn't matter what color shirt you have on. Good, honest, hardworking people continue. These are people of modest means. Continue to elect these rich cocksuckers who don't give a fuck about them. They don't give a fuck about you. They don't give a fuck about you. They don't care about you at all. At all. At all. Man. You know? And nobody seems to notice, nobody seems to care. That's what the owners count on, the fact that Americans will probably remain willfully ignorant of the big red, white, and blue dick that's being jammed up their assholes every day. Because the owners of this country know the truth. It's called the American dream, because you have to be asleep to believe it. But say what you want about American folks. Yeah. You can say what you want about Americans. You can call them smart, dumb, ignorant, innocent, naive, gullible, easily led, whatever you want. You're going to have to deal with them. You're going to have to deal with them because you're in the television business now. You got the all-suicide channel on cable TV. You need these people as viewers. You need people looking in. You got to worry about your ratings. You're going to have to be thinking about sweeps months. Most folks know what sweeps months are now. Those are the more important sweeps ratings months of the year when they put on all their biggest attractions and their hottest stars, try and pump the ratings up a little bit, get the local stations to adjust their advertising rates. You're going to have to compete with the mentality of network television. And I think on an all-suicide channel during sweeps months, you're going to have to go with mass suicides. Big public events where hundreds of people kill themselves all at the same time, right on live TV. And I've been wrestling with a way to do this. I've been trying to figure this out. I swear to God, this is the truth. I've been trying to figure this part of it out for 6 months now. And I only recently have it, so I'm going to tell you about it. Now, we're going to have to get lots and lots of people to kill themselves on demand. How are we going to do this? That's the question. How are we going to get large numbers of people to commit suicide at a time and place of our choosing? And I mean large numbers, because don't forget, besides sweeps, we're going to have to be thinking about 24-hour-a-day programming. So to make this work, we need organization. You need a system. Can't just sit around the studio all day long and wait for people to drop by and commit suicide. What we have to do is build up a large pool of hopeless people. Suicide volunteers, people with no hope, people whom society has given up on, fate has given up on, or who have given up on themselves. Rock bottom, dead end, totally fucked up people with no hope and no reason to live. And we got our share of them, folks. Think of it as a pyramid. That'll give you a visual fix on it. Think of it as a pyramid. The pyramid of the hopeless. We're going to start building this pyramid at the very base, naturally. And the bottom layer is going to be homeless people. God knows we got plenty of them. Nobody gives a fuck about them. Nobody's taking them care. Nobody's got a plan. Nobody's got any money. Nobody's got a program. Nobody gives a fuck about homeless people. We don't know how many we have, even. We know 500,000 of them are veterans, because we're so good to the veterans in this country. And we know about 1,400,000 of them are children. So we got 1.5 million children. And then God knows how many more we got. Totally fucking hopeless. In the pyramid they go. Now, the next group we're going to put in here is these are the people in prison with these long sentences they've been given. Many of them deserved. I'll grant you that. I'm sure half the people in prison are in there for things they really did. That's not a bad average, 1 out of 2. But nobody gives a shit about these people. Nobody's going to hire them if they do get out. They're never going to get out. Rehabilitation doesn't work. And the judge is giving these fucking draconian sentences, 40, 50, 60, 70, 80, 100-year sentences, life term, double life. One guy, about a month ago, was given 3 consecutive life terms plus 2 death penalties. How the fuck do you serve that? Even David Copperfield can't do that shit. In order to do that, you'd have to be a Hindu. Then you got the people on death row. They ain't going anywhere. In the fucking pyramid they go. Now the next layer, this group is self-selected. Self-selected and a bit controversial to some ears, I guess. These are these people who claim to be depressed. Okay? Apparently in this land of plenty, this richest nation in the history of the world, we're so proud of saying that. Some supermarkets have 100,000 items in them. We have 19 million Americans claiming to be depressed. And some of them take medicine for it. Sometimes the medicine makes one of them commit suicide, and that depresses the shit out of the rest of them. Then you have these people who only think they're depressed. They think they're depressed because they saw the commercial on TV and the doctor looked like a good guy. The music sounded kind of peppy, and what the fuck, some of these pills will probably just pick me right up. Totally fucking hopeless mindset in the fucking pyramid. Up at the very top, we are going to put the people who are truly sick, the terminally ill. Unfortunately, no hope for a lot of them. Hundreds of thousands of them. There's no cure for what they have. Some of them, there's no cure because nobody's looking for one. They don't have people sick with it, so there ain't no money in the fucking cure. Then there's people who've got, there's a cure, but they don't have the money for it. There's another one, there's a cure, but they're too far gone. There's other ones, there's a cure, but there's no social means to get to it. So these people ain't going anywhere. They should be allowed to commit suicide. Boom! In the fucking pyramid they go. Now, think of what you got here, folks. Think of yourself as the executive vice president of programming at the All Suicide Channel. Think of what you have to work with in the pyramid of the hopeless. You have homeless, imprisoned, condemned, depressed, and terminally ill people. And I'm going to bet you anything, in this depraved culture of ours, bet you anything, with the reality show mentality we have on the All Suicide Channel, you could get 500 of these hopeless people to hold hands and jump into the Grand Canyon. I'll fucking bet you you could get that done in this country right now. I'll bet you. For money. You got to give them something. You know, you got to... Oh, shit, they're Americans. They're for sale. Give them a little something. Americans will do anything, but you got to give them a toaster, don't you? Give them a little prize of some kind. Everybody wants a gizmo. Give them a gizmo. Give them a cell phone. Give them a laptop. Give them a cell phone, takes a picture of a laptop. Give them a laptop, takes a picture of a cell phone. Give them one of them three-wheel vehicles. Give them an all-terrain vehicle. Give them one of them riding lawnmowers. Give them a snowblower. Give them an outdoor barbecue or a jet ski. Give them one of those things they buy for themselves when they're trying to take their minds off how badly they're getting fucked by the system. I know what you do. Just before these people jump, you give them a hat with a camera in it. And you tell them it's jump cam. Tell them you'll send a video home to the family. T-shirt. Who don't want a T-shirt? Everybody does. Give them a nice T-shirt. I committed suicide and all I got was a stupid fucking T-shirt. All right. Now, if you want to really raise the profile of this promotion, get some of those evangelical Christians to volunteer for it, and you call it Jump for Jesus. Jump for Jesus. They would bite. They would go for it. Hey, you got to be fair. Got to be fair about these Christians. They come in for a lot of abuse these days. So you do have to be fair. All a Christian really wants out of life is to die and go see Jesus. Give him a helping hand. Do the Christian thing. Tell him it's a shortcut to heaven. Mention the word martyr. Works on the Muslims, works on the Catholics. Might work with these folks. You never know. Hey, I know. Give him a little encouragement. Go on, you fanatical fuck. He's down there. He's down there. He's at the bottom of the canyon. Look for the man with the glowing head. Oh, you could have a lot of fun with a channel like that. But you know something, folks? Maybe you don't want to be on cable. Maybe you don't want to be on cable. It is a limited audience. You might want to widen out and get more people looking in. You're going to have to go to the broadcast networks, one of the big broadcast networks. And I don't know about you, but when I think about suicide and broadcast network television, I'm thinking Fox, huh? I'm telling you, Fox. If the people at Fox ain't sitting around having meetings on an idea like this, they ain't doing their goddamn jobs over there. So you put this thing on television and put it on Fox. And if you do, get Budweiser to sponsor it. Budweiser and a whole bunch of car companies so people can be thinking about drinking and driving at the same time. Isn't that fun? Isn't it fun to watch the sporting events on American television? Drink this, drive that. Fuck you. They don't care. They don't give a shit about you. And then every now and then they qualify the whole message. Drink responsibly. So you put this thing on Fox, and if you do, or on any broadcast network, you're going to have to bring in that younger audience. Everybody knows that. That's what the advertisers are looking for, is these 18 to 24-year-olds. You're going to have to get young people interested in this. You know how you get young people interested in suicide? You don't call it suicide. You call it extreme living. They would go for it. Listen, young people are attracted to suicide in the first place. Did you know suicide is the third leading cause of death between 15 and 24? It's third. Ninth in the general population. That'll give you an idea how popular this after-school activity has become among our teenage folks.

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0: Once upon a scary Halloween, when hoot owls hooted and hound dogs howled, four excited kids named Josh and Edward and Aaron and Teeny were getting ready to go trick-or-treating. It was almost dark, and they had on their scariest Halloween costumes. Suddenly, the doorbell said. They ran to the door, and sitting there was a giant jack-o'-lantern.
1: It looks like a pumpkin pie with his clothes on,
0: said Aaron.
2: It's a magic jack-o'-lantern.
3: Who said that?
2: I said that.
4: The jack-o'-lantern said that. That must be magic,
0: said Josh.
4: Hey, how come you have a flashlight inside your head?
2: Because candles and other burning things are very dangerous. You should carry a flashlight, too, when you go trick-or-treating.
0: And Teeny said,
5: he got one.
2: Good. Now, if you take me trick-or-treating with you, I'll make some scary sounds for you.
5: Like what?
0: Said Teeny. And Jack-o'-lantern said,
2: like ghosts in the wind. Listen.
6: Watch out for ghosts. Scary?
3: Yes.
5: Make some more scary sounds.
2: I will, later, if you take me trick-or-treating.
4: Come on, let's go.
0: And so Josh and Edward and Aaron and Teeny and Jack-o'-lantern went off trick-or-treating.
4: Who goes first?
2: We all go together. You shouldn't go trick-or-treating alone.
3: Okay.
7: Trick-or-treat!
8: Come on in.
2: I'm sorry, we're not supposed to go into houses of strangers.
8: You're right. I'll go get you a treat. Now, you just wait right there, and I'll be right back.
4: Make another scary sound, Mr. O'Lantern.
2: How about the wickedest witch in the world?
8: What was that scary sound?
5: The wickedest witch in the world.
8: Oh, okay. Here's your treats.
3: Thank you.
4: Come on, let's go to the next house.
5: Hey, wait for me!
2: And me!
0: And they all had a wonderful time trick-or-treating all around the neighborhood, being careful to look both ways before they crossed the street. And when they got home with all their treats, they sat down in a circle around Jack-o'-lantern, who said,
2: would you like to hear a scary Halloween story?
3: Yes.
2: This is the story of a haunted house. In it lived a ghost, a skeleton, and a bat. Last Halloween, when they were getting ready to go out to scare everyone, they went into the closet to put on their scariest costumes, when suddenly the wind blew through the spider webs covering the windows, and the door slammed shut, locking them in the closet, where they have lived for a whole year, waiting for you to come into the haunted house to let them out. You come through the front door, 7 steps away from that closet. You take the first step. It's dark and quiet. You take the second step. The third step. You know what's behind that closet door. You take the fourth step. You take the fifth step. You take the sixth step. You're 1 step away from the ghost, the skeleton, and the bat. Take the 7th step. Don't be scared. Open the door.
0: Oh,
9: sure was a good story, Mr. Old Lantern.
10: How did you learn to tell scary stories?
2: Well, one day I had a donut, and suddenly my mouth could talk.
8: A donut?
2: That's right. Winchell's donuts do magic things to your mouth.
11: A Winchell's donut really, really does it. Donut!
2: And now, for all you girls and boys at home, I have some scary sounds for you.

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1: There.
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1: 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I got a solid tank analog going, tech in 2 and 3.
2: The tracking data, nav data, and pre-planned trajectory are all...

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I spy the manager, the manageress. The glitch between them slips through gaps in conversation at the bar. I breathe pepper, the dreadful carpet. 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I pick up my telephone. 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A lit match catches one drop of orange oil from a piece of peel. No, not on time.

Tappen team, says the Scotsman of my mind. 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I lay about with my pens and paper for a school day, climbed out from the bath and knocked up an ensemble. The entire half of my wardrobe under a waistcoat. No nerve for transport, I walked the underpass, felt my reflection in a motorcycle mirror and sped up. We are freer under a road than on it, I say to the receiver, and hang up.

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She tips a bottle to her wrist. 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

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She's one gold tooth winking at the front, and several caps inside. An obsessive ritual persists. 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

streets run under the city still. 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A reminder, there are small ways to punish oneself and I'm not here for them. Lost titles? I want them back, she says. That's how I feel. Thirst is not an attitude. I waited my time, and tonight's a month-old moon. Pure capital O. Waiting her time, she's flipping channels with a remote control. Nothing will suffice, not a drama in any language. It strikes her, no song has a sweet enough touch. The television is turned off and on exactly 12 times. She wishes she could unhear an interview she gave. They'd said they'd been watching her, and she'd used the word annihilate. Stand near me, for luck, they'd said, before you break your streak.

The theatre is closed in the morning, but outside is a florist. So I watch him wrap stems in paper and twine. No gloves on. The back of the van is open and he has almost gotten rid of them. All the old stalks from yesterday. Rings run around his eyes. But he picks his way lightly between clients, between regulars with empty hands and non-regulars unfastening bags, as if a banknote being discreetly slipped from one palm to another. He is slim, not noticeably so, just as if nobody expected more or less of him.

of the van is open and he has almost gotten rid of them. All the old stalks from yesterday. Rings run around his eyes. But he picks his way lightly between clients, between regulars with empty hands and non-regulars unfastening bags, as if a banknote being discreetly slipped from one palm to another. He is slim, not noticeably so, just as if nobody expected more or less of him. From this great distance, I'm wondering about it. Imagine one day he comes home to me and says, "There is nothing more I want than this." He gestures to the tulips that look out from a bucket bunched in the passenger seat of the van, to his apron, to his diary with nothing in, and I say, "That's perfectly fine. Perfectly all right. Perfectly without the need to tell me all the time." 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I push the porch door, the front door, and 3 breaths later, the door to the downstairs bathroom. It has been primed for a year without paint on. I pull up the sash window, feeling the throbbing heat from the engine of the van. I cry, and because it's night, he can see me like a screen.

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Apart from the slight chill, our two figures glow. There are 50 years between us, and I often wonder, when I see her, is this a special occasion, or not? She's working under a lamp. My shadow a pole, in two places at once. Standing on the set of scales for the extra inch. The glass covering the dial is frosty with age. She's pinning the hem of the trouser leg. Outside the door, moths fly. Pine cones line a shelf. I don't like things with fringes, not anything, she says. But this, I've worn it to death. She nods to her lapels. A pin drops. And I feel the minuscule powers of the muscles in my face leaping at a chance. Let me please get the hat, I say. Just a second, she says. You always want the high-impact jobs. The big reveals. She lets go of the trouser leg and it drops, swinging a millimetre. Perfection. From the floor. Next time we'll do silk, she says. I knew a girl, the same size as you. She wasn't half a fidgeter, but you,

bonnet of the car was open, propped up with a branch. The oil was done. Grapes were bunching on the vine. It was just morning. I had put on a belted coat to come outside. "They're tearing down the building next door," she said, twisting at the cap, face down, elbow out. The dew was close enough to miss her, on the grass all around. I held two cigarettes in two hands. "These are yours," I said. "Come away from there." "Am I allowed," she said, "to smoke with you now?" Since that day, I forged a deal with next door. I had some waste to dispose of, mainly unspeakable rubble. I walked up to the building site, tilting back my head. "Here," I said, "I live just here. Might I suggest a trade?" They said, "Good woman, the larger the skip, the more it is yours." "Well," I said, "a hot drink, how about it?" They said, "We've had just about enough of those." And I tipped in the stones.

my own at the time. Nothing, they say, in the pipe. No smoke, no money, not a coin. I lived on a thin pole, had learned to instigate connection, but very little more. The demolition took less of a turn with each day that passed. In one day, 50 bricks were unstuck. Eventually, the mortar chipped off. The buyer came. The workers shook off their tabards and scattered.

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In a crowded auditorium, a voice says, without your tools, you are rendered fabulous. The curtains hanging, more compelling than the stage. The conductor is a good one, I believe. The musicians are let out in advance to talk, act natural, roam around. The stretching of the legs in ties and tailoring. A holy quality. Chairs fixed to the floor. The youngest violinist wears a shirt with a cinched waist. Looks out remorsefully from it. There won't be a dry eye tonight, says my neighbour, spreading out in opera glasses.

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The heat of the room now gone. My sneakers now washed hang by their laces.

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I ask, can a bridle be folded? Hung, yes. But you'd want to keep the threads, the pieces apart. There usually would be a stable girl for that. The police may not have experience with bridles tangling up. The police people are wearing black jodhpurs. On their tops are bulletproof vests, and what I can only assume are bulletproof riding hats. They are top-heavy, the legs like spiders. Look, I laugh. What, I say, if a horse were to gallop off? I twirl a stick at the funfair, and the funfair tempts me in. A white poker. Candy floss. A ride is worth nothing more than a ride, says my brain. The wind whipping. The knotting. Note the horses tied around the edge. The bashfulness of the kids. The cleanliness of the mane. The plaits. The gloves used to hold the reins. The smallest comb would be needed. And eventually, scissors, ribbons, a chisel for her feet. I feel synthetically free as the ride rotates. The funfair is without conflict, I thought. Rotations, I thought, was a word used at work, meaning to shift and resolve, actually meaning to sever order. New rotations. A cover for all sins. I'm rotating out of the difficult spell. A sticky patch. With areas of bog that flash with loose change. Tent pegs braced in the face of wind. And on all sides, a cordon

I used to live for chaos. Now, with the outhouse, I know the sound of a climbing bat, how to mow correctly. The more frequently you mow, the denser the lawn will be. Correctly now, she says. Well, it's a start, I say. But what I want is to hang pictures on a wall. Have you ever owned a trap for a mouse? In the old days, it was a wine bottle. The door a cork, closed by hand. Mine's glass, with a self-closing entrance that keeps the creature in. It was sold to me as a highly sensitive catcher. For the sake of the children, I release them into the park. The mice find their way back, and often it's at a party.

What is the difference between ash and snow? She asked me in the interview. Where are your awards? And have you ever seen a greenhouse reglazed? Surely, I said, in the first instance, one is required to smash every single pane. Her can of cola cracked. Joking aside, I said, now, hand me brush. I'm hosing down the roof when I think of it. The best arrangements, they come in a daydream. I hear her take a snap. She must only see the base of me, the footprints of my swinging feet, the fine spray of water. Will it reach her?

It's too hot to run. Better to lie in wait. Cool water from the machine. And at the press of a button, tapes from home. In a week I submit 50 articles, and where are they now? Adrift. That's all my nights fractured with a foreign pulse. The kick of adrenaline. Limitless breath mints. To all my students I say the same. Nothing is planned, but things happen. Stories write themselves. And if it doesn't fit, it never will. The fan's plugged in. I'm tired, in a collar again. With the click push of a pencil, I've erased seasonal breaks. Winter is slimmer. There's the unaddressed lust for a long weekend that I'll pause over. Sleep, says the dog, gnawing at the back pages of today's paper. Set her on a room of experts in their field and she will find the duds. The river's low. And it's so early, the billboards are still lit.

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Lay back. The seats are leather. Lay back. It's over. And with the mist lifted, a sigh so natural, your own company, so good you don't know that you're in it.

0: Thank you, and God bless you, everybody. 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You know, yes. I know this young lady. I've known her about three months now, you know. And, well, let's bring her out. Lucille Contaldo. Here she is, everybody. Hi, Lucille. All yours.
1: Isn't she pretty, everybody? Huh?

0: You know, that just won the Academy Award. You know that, don't you?
1: Yes.
0: Wow, that's a beautiful number, too.
2: It sure is.
0: Of course, I always get them wrong. I always pick the wrong ones and the wrong time and everything. But, you know, who am I? You know, I'm just a...
2: Can I ask you? Now I'm going to ask you the same question. Who's your favorite singer?
1: Always Barbara Streisand was, and Ella Fitzgerald.
0: Ella Fitzgerald, oh, wow, that's one of my favorites. Well, Barbara
1: Streisand.
0: They're two
1: of a different
0: class.
1: They're
0: all my favorites. I like them all. If they got it, I like them. That's it.

0: What is it?
1: I don't know.
2: Ejected from unexplored secret stratus, this giant, harder than steel piston, disgorges strange creatures, inundating our world, twisting the emotions of women, distorting our men.
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I've learned to walk around inside my own head. Now, that may sound silly to you, but it's been very, very helpful to me. Let me show you how it's done, in case you want to try it. Now, first I have to close my eyes. And then I go through certain mental configurations. And by this means, I can dissolve through the outer epidermal layer. Like this. And several other layers here. There. Now, when you first come to the brain, you have to pass through the medulla oblongata. That's where things like breathing and heartbeat and glands are controlled. It's kind of like plumbing. It's not very interesting. But if you keep going, you cross into the cerebrum, and that's where all your thoughts are. You know, when I first came to my cerebrum here, there were thoughts scattered all over. The place was a mess. Old mathematical formula, bits of poetry, and telephone numbers were all mixed up together. It was terrible. Over the years, I've been able to organize. Now, in this part of my brain, for instance, I keep thoughts about my family. There goes some family thoughts. It's a great family. There's my wife, parents, my Uncle Ray. There goes Cousin Barbara. My nephew Evan, Uncle Charlie. Oh, Uncle Charlie. We can't stand each other. I've been meaning to refile him under enemies. Now, those are some of my family thoughts. Now, on the other hand, over here, in this part of my brain, I've got my scientific thoughts. Mathematics, physics, thoughts on astronomy. But to tell you the truth, I never was very good at science. Anyway, I think you get the idea. Say, now that we're here, let me show you some of my good thoughts. I have a special section of extra good thoughts that I'm very proud of. They're right over here. Oh, yeah. Lovely. That's a nice thought. Isn't that beautiful? Of course, I've got some evil thoughts, too. I guess everybody does. Hey, you want to see my evil thoughts? I keep them over here. In this part of my brain. There are greedy thoughts. Gluttony. Hate. Lust. Well, that's enough of that. Let's go into something nicer. I've got a great collection of personal memories. They're right over this way. And oh, I almost forgot. To get to that part of my mind, we have to pass through another area. My fears. It's a little scary, but we'll go fast, okay? I think you can see how organizing your brain like this can be very helpful. We're getting to the fears. I hate this part. Oh, boy. Gee, oh, spiders, man. I hate spiders. That one really gets me. Oh, brother. I wish we could get rid of that one. I'm glad that's over with. At least there's an advantage to lumping all your fears together so they don't get mixed up with other things. Anyway, here we are in my personal memories. There, that's the house I grew up in. Oh, there goes Mary Lou, my first girlfriend. And here's a circus I saw as a kid. Oh, that's a little fear. I must have gotten out of place somehow. I'm sorry about that. But here's a cottage where we spent summers. And, mix up there. There's the high school when I was... Oh, boy. Now, something's going wrong here. No. What's that? No. This is all wrong. It's not supposed to... Oh, no. I'm out of control here. No. I gotta get out of here. Well, I wonder if it would help if I file things alphabetically.

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But sometimes, I gotta stick with the ancient ways. Old school ways.

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0: Phony. 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I mean, colors do look pretty, but there's so much more.
1: D, lysergic acid, diethylamide. LSD. It is colorless, tasteless, odorless. Known as acid, a single ounce is capable of producing 300,000 so-called trips. That's LSD. That's acid.

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Our goal is to provide you with only the highest quality entertaining and educational products that build and strengthen your children's Muslim identity. 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

fine. 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

0: 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We'll get you home from the bar safely. Here's an actual recording of us dropping off a longtime listener at his very doorstep. Let's listen, shall we?
1: This is letting itself into his home. And you're in.
2: Thank you.
1: Be careful. Sleep on your side. You all right?
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1: All right.
0: 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Dr. Junk and Maldoror are not actually responsible enough to make sure you get home. No civilians were harmed in the making of this promo. 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Just shut the door.

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And when I'm in San Francisco, and that's all the fucking time, I listen to Radio Valencia because they play that good roots shit. God bless you. Take care. Say hello to the childrens.

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1: We'll do Satin Doll right now.
0: Okay, fine. Go ahead.
2: The cigarette holder, which wigs me over her shoulder. 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

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Dog, dog, do dog, dog, do dog, dog, do dog, do do do dog, dog, do dog, dog, do dog, dog, do dog, do do do dog, dog, do dog, dog, do do do do do doctor do, doctor do, doctor do, doctor do, doctor do, doctor do, doctor do, doctor do, doctor do, doctor do. Doctor do, doctor video, rodeo video, rodeo video, rodeo video, rodeo video, rodeo video, rodeo video, rodeo video, rodeo video, rodeo video, rodeo video, rodeo video, rodeo video, rodeo video, rodeo video, rodeo video, rodeo video, rodeo video, rodeo video, rodeo video, rodeo video, video video, rodeo video, rodeo video, rodeo video. 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

0: ahead, Chick.
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0: Heads on one side and tails on the other.

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1: Yeah.
0: 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All right.
1: Yeah,
0: let's do it. Okay, Jerry.

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I dig you, baby, and that's the truth. 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

0: you dig the creature from the Black Lagoon. 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
1: Did you say steak? I'll have mine medium rare.
0: No, no, it's not that kind of steak. Oh, why do I always get the hungry ones?
2: One, two, three, four.

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And what if we talk of the times when humans succeeded in living together without going out of their minds? And what if we teach about hope and of

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We keep it in our classrooms and we embed it in our minds as if it was an achievement for humankind. Well, what if we teach something different? And what if we talk of the times when humans succeeded in living together without going out of their minds? And what if we teach about hope and of kindness?

0: 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We just spark up this spliff. Great!
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0: extra channel? Rick?
1: Wait a minute, hello?
0: Yeah.
1: Yeah, want to do another?
0: One more. I'm ready.
1: All right, I'm ready. It's growling.
0: But yeah, where's the music?
1: Sing while you're ready. Sing.
0: Hey, well, I need some music. Right, you know, I got to get my train in the morning, and I got to support my wives in alimony, and I can't.
2: Oh, why don't everybody just shut up now?
0: To somebody
2: hey, why
0: like
2: don't
0: me,
2: everybody
0: you know,
2: just shut up?
0: Hey, huh? You're really nice guys, you know that?
2: Hey,
0: buckets of water.
2: Buckets of pain. So many buckets that I can't explain. Paint your house dirty gray, water your flowers on a rainy day, 'cause you

left, turn to the left. 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
1: It was about a year and a half ago, I guess, when we's in the city for a convention where they's gonna show us some new products and all. Well, we finished up about supper time, and I got me some to eat quick-like and thought I'd head out and do some exploring, seeing how I might not come here again for quite a spell. Well, I got to walking, and I want to tell you that I done seen every kind of place you could imagine. I did. There was a place for eating, a place for drinking, a place for dancing, and just about everything I can think. But there's this one place that seemed kind of curious. I could hear the music playing from outside, and it wasn't like the music we used to back home. I mean, I couldn't hear a fiddle, nor banjo, nor steel guitar anywhere to be heard. Now, it was loud and thumping, and there's a big muscly fella sitting outside. And he says, "Friend, come on in." I says, "I believe I will." Then he tells me it's going to be $10. I says, $10 for what? And he says that that's for the cover charge and your first drink. I says, "In that case, I believe I'll have me a big arm." Well, friends, I walked inside, and I want to tell you that I ain't never seen such a place in all my days. They was men sitting around and smoking cigars and hooting and a-hollering, and pretty gals walking around carrying drinks and wearing the scampiest little things, and I don't know what all. Then I looked up, and I seen on a big stage, like the kind at the state fair, a pretty little number wearing nothing but a smile and some of them big old high-heel boots. She was. Now she's wiggling around and dancing, and the men, they's giving her dollars, which is kind of silly-like, because she doesn't have no place to put them. Well, I looked over, and I says to the fella next to me, I says, "Where have I stumbled upon?" I did. Well, he pulled that cigar out his mouth, and he pats me on the back, and he says, "Friend, have a lap dance." So he waves down one of the gals with the skimpy-like outfit, and she starts a-dancing about me real slow-like. And when she turned around, I could see that her shorts was too small. Like maybe she ain't gotten any new ones for a while, because these ones was a-binding and a-creeping. They was. Well, she done finished her dance and says to me, "That'll be $10. Again with the $10. And this time I was pretty sure there wasn't going to be no big orange to go along with it. It was getting on about 9:30, and I figured since it was so late and I'd done run out of $10 bills, I best be getting on. Now, I ain't never been back to that there place since, but I have done some studying. Now, what I figure is that that was a charitable-type place where the men who's all rich and such come together to give them their gals, who's less fortunate and all, some of their extra money so as they can go out and buy clothes.
2: Our next guest is a fine singer. Let's bring him out. Jimmy Swatzman, right? Here he is, Jimmy Swatzman.

0: You know, I like to let the audience know. I like to let them know that he had no idea what he was going to sing today, right?
1: No idea whatsoever, huh?
0: He just came out. That's a trooper for you, too. Have you been singing long, Jim?
1: Well, yeah, I guess I've liked... 11 years.
0: That's quite a while. How old are you?
1: Well, I'm 19.
0: 19. Well, you got a long way to go. Yeah. Mm-hmm. The stairway to stardom, you know. You got to study hard.
1: It's exciting.
0: Yeah. You taking any lessons from anybody? Vocal lessons?
1: Not now. Not right now.
0: Uh-huh. But you do want to pursue this career.
1: Yeah. Well, I also want to pursue being a musical actor.
0: Have you done any shows or anything?
1: Yes. Since I was 12 years old, Hello Dolly, Fiddler on the Roof,
0: Guys and
1: Dolls.
0: That's quite a resume, yeah. Well, good luck to you. This is Jimmy Swatzman, everybody. Thank you very much. Thank you.

0: state for the last 2 weeks.
1: Yeah.
0: Different exterminators all the time because.
1: And I don't. Nothing like. I don't. Well, I'll tell you what. You get some insects in a bottle there and bring it up to this office and we'll identify them for you.
0: But you see, I don't have any bugs.
1: Well, then I can't help you.
0: No, but I want you to come and exterminate my house even though I don't have any bugs.
1: No, we don't do that.

0: 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Scrutinize the genetic history of everyone in your local community. Terminate everyone who does not meet the universal standard. You know what I mean. Just do it now. It's only going to get worse.
1: There's the image of the lunatic professor running through a field with a butterfly net. That here is life. My lifetime living among bugs, I have learned that rather than to try to exterminate the bugs that are in all of us, it is our bugs that make us human beings. It is the bugs that are, in some respect, our most human characteristics. And rather than an attempt to exterminate, why not celebrate, embrace, to listen to the music of the bug world, and give in to the pleasure of our own decay.

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0: Hey there. It's another Thursday. It's another show. It's another version of Time Won't Let Me with DJ Barrister on Radio Valencia. A transmission from the mission. www.radiovalencia.fm. And I guess we're just going to keep on keeping on with what we've been doing for the last, 2 years. I started the show thinking I was going to mix it up and do a completely different theme every week. And this is my 81st show, two-hour shows, every Thursday at noon. And after 80 shows, I'm kind of running out of themes. I don't know. I don't know what to tell you. I'm just going to keep playing really good music and a lot of, I have to call it, oldies. But today we're going to emphasize on rock and soul. You know, some rock bands from the 60s and some soul groups, you know, on Motown and Atlantic and all stuff that kind of overlaps, you know, from the Box Tops to Wilson Pickett to, to Dee Dee Sharp to PJ Proby. Anyway, on and on. A lot of the, I'm actually repeating a few songs today that I've played before on the show. After 80 shows and 160 hours, it's kind of hard to keep everything brand new every day, every show, every song, all the time, minute after minute, hour after hour. So anyway, there's a few of my favorites. I just keep playing the stuff I really like. That really is the theme of my show, is I play my favorite songs by a lot of artists, you know, a lot of older stuff, a lot of stuff I'm picking up on a little late in the game, but hey, better late than never. So anyway, behind me is the San Remo Golden Strings. They're a Detroit studio group, guys that later became the Funk Brothers, doing San Remo. I'm doing a festival time. That was almost a hit, but it's an instrumental, a real good one.
1: Here's another real good one.
0: So I play these instrumentals so I can talk over them. This is something more recent. This is Charles Bradley and the Menahan Street Band doing The World Is Going Up in Flames. That was on Daptone. So they still make great music, or at least they did in 2011. This is a new one. It's only 14 years old. Anyway, this is what we're going to do in the first. I do the same thing every show. I basically divide up 2 hours into six 20-minute segments, and I try to play six or seven songs. When I'm playing oldies, I can do this pretty easily because most of these songs are only 2 or 3 minutes. But in the first batch of tunes, we're going to hear some of my favorites. Oh, I already said that. Yeah, I'm going to play some really good ones. I'm going to play a lesser-known song by the Box Tops. I'm going to play a lesser-known song by Mary Wells, one by Nolan Strong and the Diablos, Barbara Acklin, Pacific Gas and Electric, Spencer Davis Group, and The Remains. And what can I say? The segues are all pretty well thought out. I kind of think that each song goes into the next one really well. That's what I do for you, my audience. Both of you. Okay, so anyway, let's start out with the Box Tops. You know, I can't help but tell, I love the Box Tops. I love Big Star. I love Alex Chilton. I was lucky to work with all of them, and I play them on my show. I don't play enough Box Tops, though. The Box Tops, let me tell you, were not a one-hit wonder. It wasn't just the letter. They were a four-hit wonder. There was also Cry Like a Baby and a couple others. All right, here we go with the Box Tops.

You know, I usually only talk over instrumentals, but that's a cover of Heart Full of Soul, the Yardbird song by the Johnny Man Singers. I played a lot of music in that first set. I played 7 songs after a couple that I talked over. So I got to go back and tell you what we heard. We heard originally at the top of the show, the Box Tops doing She Knows How. That's off their first album, the same one that had the letter and Neon Rainbow on it. I always remember Alex telling me that they were not a one-hit wonder. A lot of people think of that because the letter was such a big hit. Their first single goes number one, Nowhere to Go But Down after that. But they actually were a four-hit wonder. There was the letter, there was Cry Like a Baby, there was Soul Deep and Neon Rainbow. Okay, and after the Box Tops, we heard Mary Wells doing Bye Bye Baby. That's off of her first album on Motown, produced by Berry Gordy at Hitsville. No surprise there. After that was more Detroit, Nolan Strong and the Diablos on the Fortune label. Let's move on a little bit. Hold on. There we go. There we go. More instrumental stuff. Actually, this is not instrumental. This is the Fuzz doing I Love You for All Seasons. Anyway, where did I leave off? Okay. After Nolan Strong on the Fortune label. By the way, the Fortune label was incredible. They had Andre Williams. They had Nathaniel Mayer. My friends over at Norton Records. Oh, they love Fortune Records. Okay, Barbara Acklin did Just Ain't No Love. That's on the Brunswick label from 1968. She also co-wrote Have You Seen Her with Eugene Recker. That's how she's most known, Barbara Acklin. Oh, my God. And then a couple white bunch of white bands, Pacific Gas and Electric from L.A., 1970 on the Columbia label doing Are You Ready? Former Cleveland member of the James Gang, Glenn Schwartz, left Cleveland, moved to L.A., joined Pacific Gas and Electric, and turned to Jesus. A loss for Cleveland. Anyway, and for Dave Narozny, who had to remind me that, of course, oh, Pacific Gas and Electric, Glenn Schwartz, yeah, of course. Anyway, after that was the Spencer Davis Group, Keep On Running. That's their first UK single, featuring the vocals of Stevie Anglo, later known as Stevie Winwood. And actually, the Spencer Davis Group had Stevie and his brother, Muff Winwood, both in that band. And that was a cover of a reggae song originally done by Jackie Edwards on the Island label, produced by Chris Blackwell. Muff Winwood used to be the president of Columbia, or Sony Records, in the UK. I met with him. He had their offices on Soho Square. Muff and Stevie Winwood in the Spencer Davis Group. And after that, we heard The Remains doing Walking the Dog. Barry Tashian. They opened for the Beatles, The Remains, mostly known for Don't Look Back. And that was a cover of a Rufus Thomas song. And that is a whole lot of information. That's what I do at the top of the show. I try to make it as informative as possible. And then we're going to play more music. Let's talk as we go on. A bunch of white guys in the next batch. The Animals, the Grassroots, the Dave Clark Five, the Zombies, the Rascals, the Beach Boys. So here we go. Keep on keeping on. That's what we do here at Time Won't Let Me. And I hope you enjoy all these as much as I enjoy playing them for you.

I'm going to say now, I'm going to tell you what we just played. Six white bands from the 60s doing some kind of soulful stuff. It's kind of where we're emphasizing today is some soul and some rock and where all everything in between. So we started out with the Animals doing Don't Bring Me Down. That is a Carole King, Jerry Goffin song that was released in 1966 on Decca Records. And it was produced by Tom Wilson. Not Mickey Most. Mickey Most had him doing all these Brill Building, the Animals doing all these Brill Building songs, and that was one more. The Grassroots did Let's Live for Today, 1967 on Dunhill Records. P.F. Sloan and Steve Barry, they were actually the Grassroots, and then they formed a band with Rob Brill that performed as the Grassroots and continued on in that vein. That song was originally released in Italian, and then they converted it, they translated it to English, go figure, at the behest of their publisher. Dave Clark 5 did Because, that's off their third album, American Tour. That was the B-side of Can't You See That She's Mine. After that was The Zombies doing What More Can I Do, clocking in at a minute 39. God bless them with the short song. That was the B-side of Tell Her No on Decca Records. Then a couple that fit together nicely, I thought. The Rascals doing A Girl Like You. That was off the Groovin' LP. That was their second single. And then the Beach Boys doing Let 'Em Run Wild. That was the B-side of California Girls, written by Brian Wilson and Mike Love. I believe that's Mike Love on vocals, inspired by Burt Bacharach, and that's off the Summer Days LP. I think I should probably just play the Beach Boys on every show forever. Anyway, so I'm going to talk less and play more music, although I am playing a shitload of music today. I played seven songs in the first set, and six more last one, and six more coming at you by, ready, Baby Huey, a couple Cameo Parkway artists, the Orlons and Dee Sharp, Charles Fox and Inez Fox, Wicked Wilson Pickett, and Diana Ross and the Supremes. So here we go, here we go, here we go. You can't stop me. We got to keep on keeping on Time Won't Let Me with DJ Barrister. And here is Baby Huey.

0: halfway through the show. We're at the exact halfway point.
1: To the second.
0: I'm getting good at timing these things. I don't really know how it works, but I guess I'm just lucky. All right, that was a quick one. We played six songs. Here's what we played. This is what I do. I back announce and try to tell you something about each one. Baby Huey did Hard Times. That was 1971 on the Kurtom label out of Chicago. That's Curtis Mayfield's label. And that was produced by Curtis Mayfield. After that, with a little glitch in the middle, I did two songs on the Cameo Parkway label. First, the Orlans doing the Wawatusi. That was from 1962, from Philadelphia. And then Dee Dee Sharp, backed by the Orlans, doing Mashed Potato Time and sounding a lot like Hey Mr. Postman. Both of those were written by Cal Mann and Bernie Lowe, who formed Cameo Parkway. An amazing label. That was the label that put out all those records with Chubby Checker and Bobby Rydell and Dee Dee Sharp and a lot of compilations and a lot of cool stuff. After that was Charles Fox and Inez Fox. No, they were not married. Yes, they were brother and sister, and that was their version, the original version of Mockingbird. You might remember that James Taylor and Carly Simon covered it later on, based on a lullaby, Hush Little Baby. And then Wilson Pickett, Wicked Pickett, Wicked Wilson Pickett. Hold on a second. Here we go. Eddie Cochran. Eddie Cochran doing strolling guitar behind me. Okay, what was I about to say? Oh, Wilson Pickett did 99 and a half won't do. That's a Howlin' Dozier Howlin' song, I believe. I always remember Alan Freedman singing Funky Broadway in music class. You know, Mr. Shahan's music class at Peachwood High blew everyone away. We were all allowed to do a song, and he did that one, Funky Broadway. Wilson Pickett, I actually had the chance to work with Wilson Pickett for a minute with Pickett. He was so difficult to work with, him and James Brown, that we actually got a chance to almost represent them. And after that was Diana Ross and the Supremes doing Reflections. And behind me, I mentioned Eddie Cochran. Before that was Doc Bagby doing Sylvia's Calling. That's an old one, 57. Okay, Records. The B-side of Dumplin. Okay, E.H. All right, here we go with more Rock Meets Soul, mostly from the 60s. And the next batch we have, we're going to go a little further south, at least initially. Johnny Kidd and the Pirates, oh, that's England. What am I talking about? Bobby Gentry, P.J. Proby, Sir Douglas Quintet, Canned Heat, Bob Seger, Creedence. Good stuff for you, the listener, and me, the DJ, DJ Barrister, on Time Will Let Me, the transmission from the mission. I've said that over and over. I don't need to repeat myself. I'm trying not to repeat myself. Let's just get right into it. Here we go.

Okay, sorry, I got to fade on Creedence because that song is 6:55. That's 6 minutes and 55 seconds. That's about 4 minutes and 35 seconds longer than I prefer. But we'll let it ride a little bit, and I'll tell you what we played before that in a second. Actually, let's move on. There's some better talking music. Okay, we heard Johnny Kidd and the Pirates from England doing I Can Tell. They're most famous. That was actually the B-side of A Shot of Rhythm and Blues. They were most famous for their version of Shaken All Over before The Who did it live at Leeds and before The Guess Who did it. And I don't know who else did it. Anyway, after that, Bobby Gentry doing M-I-S-S-I-S-S-I-P-P-I. M-I-S-S-I-P-P-I. Anyway, that was Mississippi Delta by Bobby Gentry. That was the B-side of Ode to Billy Joe on the Capitol label. We got more from Capitol coming up. And right after that was P.J. Proby doing Nicky Nicky Hokey, My Daddy Done Time, Your Daddy Done Time in the Pokey. Also from 1967. Boy, those two went together nicely, didn't they? Then we heard a nice one by Sir Douglas Quintet, Sir Doug Somm, doing The Rains Came, Rain, Rain, Rain, Rain. Then we heard Canned Heat doing World in a Jug. That's off the Boogie with Canned Heat album. And that was the B-side of the single, On the Road Again, on Liberty Records. Nothing but the best we're playing. Bob Seger, another Capitol recording artist. That was Ramblin' Gamblin' Man. Maybe the best thing he ever did. Oh, my God. Produced by Bob Seger and Punch Andrews. Punch worked with Bob forever. Still does. His manager, Punch, from Detroit. And after that, we heard a little bit of Creedence Clearwater doing Ramble Tamble, just because it segued nicely. That's off their fifth album, Cosmos Factory. Cosmo, of course, being Doug Clifford. I actually got a chance to work with Doug Clifford, and I actually do work with Stu Cook, members of Creedence. Lucky me that I get to know these guys. They're kind of heroes, and they're kind of friends, and it's kind of amazing. All right, behind me is Witch doing Feeling High, and coming up next, and we're right on schedule, by the way, in the next batch of tunes, we're going to hear Joe Tex, Roy Head, Robert Parker, and King Floyd, both produced by Wardell Kazare. J.J. Jackson doing But It's All Right, and then Jay and the Techniques keeping the ball rolling, and the Tremolos from England. Wow. 1, 2, 3, 4, 5, 6, 7 more songs. I'm going to try to play more than 50 songs today. That is my goal, and you are the beneficiary of that effort. Okay, so here we go with Joe Tex. Oh, God, this guy's great. Talk about soul meets rock. This guy's the greatest at that. He's more like soul meets country, actually, but here's Joe Tex. You ready?

beautiful music. I don't even want to talk over it, but I will. This is actually from the 70s, not the 60s. Hey, you know what? We just heard a bunch of great songs again. God damn, I'm just playing all these fantastic songs. Some of them that fit together nicely, I thought. We started out with Joe Tex doing You Better Believe It, Baby. That's 1960 on the Dial Records label. That was a sub-label of Atlantic Records. After that, we heard Roy Head doing Treat Her Right. Everyone knows that one by now. That was featured in the film Once Upon a Time in Hollywood by Quentin Tarantino. Brought new life to it. Unfortunately, Roy Head passed away a couple years ago. Boy, was he great. And saw him at the Ponderosa Stomp. Speaking of Ponderosa Stomp, Wardell Cazare was a regular on the Stomp at this festival in New Orleans every year. He produced both the next two songs. I'm going to mention Robert Parker doing Barefootin', 1966 on the NOLA Records label. That was actually Robert Parker's label. And then King Floyd doing Groove Me on the Malaco label, both produced by Wardell Cazare. Sakatumi Baby. After that, we heard J.J. Jackson doing But It's All Right. That was on the Cala label in 1966. That was the same label that put out The Fuzz, I Love You For All Seasons, which I played earlier today. J.J. Jackson was incredible. He's actually the arranger for Brother Jack McDuff and Jimmy Witherspoon, the Shangri-Las, all kinds of people. After that was Jay and the Techniques, Keeping the Ball Rolling. That was a song that was not about food. A lot of their songs were about food. I think it sounds like that's a food song too, but he did Apple Peaches Pumpkin Pie, and he did Strawberry Shortcake, and he was on Smash Records from 1967. And after that one, oh, and it's got the great line, On Your Mark, Get Set, Let the Kissing Start, Keep the Ball Rolling Right Into My Heart. The Tremolos from England did Run Baby Run, Back Into My Arms. Nice fuzz tone on that one. 1967 from London, England. Behind me is Major Harris doing Love Won't Let Me Wait, formerly of the Delphonics. And we have about 20 minutes left, a little less, so we're going to go a little softer. We're going to hear the Mamas and the Papas doing the version of Twist and Shout. We're going to hear a few others. Crispy and St. Peter's, Los Yesterdays, Little Milton, the Four Rockets, the Sand Pebbles. If I have time, I'll try to get to Andy Williams to say goodnight. Goodbye. Anyway, let's keep

going here. And by the way, just in case you wondered, it's the mamas and the papas. Don't forget the thes. Not the band, the thes. The word the mamas and the papas. And here they are.

Okay, I don't know if you noticed, but as I get toward the end of my show, I hurry things along, and I fade on like a lot of songs just so I can squeeze them all in. It's like stars on 45, except it's on my laptop. No vinyl here. Anyway, we heard a bunch of really cool stuff. We heard the Mamas and the Papas doing their version of Twist and Shout. And you might remember that one from the Beatles and the Isleys, written by Burt Burns. Twist and Shout. That's from the Deliver LP by the Mamas and the Papas, their third album on Dunhill Records, produced by, of course, Lou Adler. After that, we heard something. We heard The Pied Piper by Crispy and St. Peters. I'm the Pied Piper, can't you see? Follow me around, whatever. That was written by Artie Cornfield, the guy that did Woodstock, him and Steve Dubois. Artie Cornfield was amazing. He also consulted and helped the Cow Sills for years when they were young. After that, we heard something recent. Los Yesterdays doing Nobody's Clown. That's on the Penrose label. They're a current, you know, soul label, kind of like Daptone or Coal Mine. The soul scene that was going on about 10 years ago, happening in the current record releases. After that, Little Milton did Feel So Bad. Written by Chuck Willis, covered by Elvis in 1961. Then we heard a couple more. The Four Rockets did the Place Where She Lives. The Sand Pebbles did Love Power. Behind me is Wayne Gibson and the Dynamic Sounds doing Under My Thumb, Stones cover. And we have all of about 2 minutes left. So this one goes out to my mom. Can't get used to losing you. This is Andy Williams. My mom loved Andy Williams. She had me wearing V-neck sweaters until I was old enough to tell her I didn't like to wear sweaters. But Andy Williams, we're going to end on this one. Can't get used to losing you. Really interesting intro. Here we go.

changed my mind. Here's my ending music. Rex Garvin and the Mighty Cravens doing Believe It or Not. Okay, well, Believe It or Not, it's the end of our show. There's only 13 seconds left, and all I have time to do is to say goodbye and wish you all well. I wish you well, much like Trump wishes pedophiles well. Anyway.

night, everybody. Welcome. We've had some technical issues here that we're just ironing out here. I want to thank the tech team at Radio Valencia for getting going here. And this is Sully, and this is Sufficient Grounds here on RadioValencia.fm. We're starting a little bit late today as, like I said, we had some tech issues, and we're kind of getting everything ironed out here. I hope your Sunday is starting off right. As I fiddle with the knobs here. All right, well, it's been a good time since I've been on the air here. Excited to be back in the remote studio here. Actually broadcasting from Las Vegas, Nevada, which is sometimes my second home. And I'll be here till noon here on the West Coast, so about an hour and 45 minutes as fully baked show for you this morning, which we'll be able to hear part of it at least. Anyway, it's been a while since I've been on the air. I've done a lot of traveling, and well, sometimes I'm not able to jump back on here. Also, let everybody know here, if you want to chit-chat with me, the app isn't currently working. The phone apps are not working, iPhone and Android. So the chatter box is not working there. So if you head over to RadioValencia.fm,

right now. You know, we lost Glenn Hannard, from Ireland a little bit ago this past week. And so I think, like everybody who is a fan of his music as well as the movie Once, we're going to listen to a little bit of music from him. But right now, we're going to start off the show with something new from Death Cab for Cutie, who are playing actually this week in Las Vegas. I think DJ Gwen and I are going to go to that show. So if you're out here, we'll see you there. If you can read between the lines right now, I am just getting things configured here. But, here's another little fun thing. I don't know where you are in the world right now, but it is about 115 degrees outside in Las Vegas. It is absolutely crazy here in terms of the heat. And there we go. This is all going to get ironed out. We'll fix this in post. All right. All right, let's get it going here. Let's see what happens. Thanks for joining me. Here's some Death Cab for Cutie on your Radio Valencia with Sully here on Sufficient Grounds.

in there for us. Hope you enjoyed that. And that was, well, it was Glenn Hansard, who was in a band called The Frames back in, started back in 1990, actually. And that was the track, Perfect Opening Line, that was off their 2003 release. It was a live album, obviously, called Setlist. Glenn Hansard was in a little movie called The Commitments back in 1991, where he played a guitarist by the name of Outspan Foster. And that was Alan Parker's film. Got him kind of on the road to acting, but then he decided to turn his back on that and, for the most part, and focus on his musical career. We're just celebrating this little set here with Glenn Hansard as he passed away this past week on an unfortunate motorcycle accident in the outskirts of Dublin, Ireland. Or actually, I was just not too long ago, a few weeks ago. And then before that, we heard from Glenn off his solo release, All That Was East Is West of Me Now, from 2023. And that was the track called There's No Mountain. And then we heard the big hit. You've probably been hearing it a lot if you're listening to this type of radio stuff station. We heard Falling Slowly, and that was, of course, from the 2007 film Once, which starred Glenn Hansard and Markita Ergolova. An Irish film there. Glenn was a busker there on Grafton Street in Dublin, Ireland, and met Eglova's character, and well, everything ensued after that. Then it became a Tony Award-winning Broadway musical, actually. And then we start off the set with Ben Gibbard, brand new release from Death Cab for Cutie called I Built You a Tower. Just came out. And that was a track called Full of Stars. I believe Ben, that entire album is about mourning and loss of his recent breakup with his photographer, his partner, Rachel Demme. So it's always a good source of music, is loss and grief. And certainly we're mourning the loss and grief, mourning the loss of Glenn Hansard this morning. All right. Gonna mix it up here a little bit. Not a fully baked show here, 2-hour show right now, but I have about a little less than an hour to go here, so we're gonna make the best of it. We're having fun here. Hopefully you're

right there. That was beautiful. Yeah, that was Go for the Night. It was by Narosta Steele, which is a project by California musician Patrick McDermott, and that was from 2025 off the album Cool Fire. Then before that, I think I probably broke Grateful Dead rule there. We heard China Cat Sunflower. That was from 1972 from the live album entitled Live from the Grateful Dead. Normally, you would just, if you know anything about any Grateful Dead, Johnny Cat Sunflower would go into I Know You Rider, and well, that abruptly ended there, and we went into Narosta Steele. Probably the first time in the history of music that those two tracks have been played together, one after the other. And then before that, we heard from Japanese electronic artist Harumi Hosono, a track called Sportsman from 1982, and that was off of the release Philharmony. And then we started off the set with Seattle singer-songwriter Dagmar Zuniga, a track called Plenty for All of Life's Messes, and that was off of the 2024 release Off in Filth, Your Mystery is Kingdom, Far Smile, Peasant in Yellow Music. Take a deep breath when you say that. And that is the set. I'm Sully. You're listening to Sufficient Grounds here on the one and the only Radio Valencia. Transmissions from the Mission here, broadcasting in the heart of the Mission on 22nd Street between Valencia and Mission. Although today I am broadcasting remotely at the remote studios here in Las Vegas, Henderson, Nevada, where the temperature's getting warm out there. Okay, well, I got a little bit, 40 minutes or so before Marco takes over the airwaves here at noon. I'll tell you a little bit about his show after the set. But right now, let's listen to James, the track called Sometimes, which actually was produced by Brian Eno right here on Radio Valencia.

childhood crush of yours. That was, of course, Olivia Newton-John, and that was the track Hopelessly Devoted to You. That was from the 1978 movie with oh my god, who was in that? I'm having a brain fart here. DJ Gwynn. Who was in Greece? John Travolta, that's right. Here.

was off their 2011 release, Memory. And then before that, we heard from the great jazz trumpeter, Blue Mitchell. He was a key member of the Horace Silver Quintet back in the late 50s and early 60s. We heard the track Blue Funk from 1973. And that was off the release, Graffiti Blues. And then we heard from British singer-songwriter, well, Tayo Cruz with rapper Ludacris there with a track called Break Your Heart, and that was off Rockstar from 2009. And then we started off the set with James off 1993 release Laid, and that was a track Sometimes from that British Manchester band. Like I said, it was produced by Brian Eno. And that's the set. I am Sully. You're listening to Sufficient Grounds here. Got a little more than 15 minutes left here before Marco takes over the airways. Apparently his show today is going to be a doozy. It is, how's he describing here? Let's take a look. Encore broadcast of one of the top 10 streamed dance-o-centric episodes on the Stranded Playlist, his show. Be sure to check it out today. So you're going to hear some Madonna, some Jade, some Human League, Pet Shop Boys. Just looking at a set list right here. It's going to be great. Stick around for that. It's a lot of fun. I mean, seriously, it's a great Sunday early afternoon show to check out. I'm sure he won't have the issues with the mechanics of running a broadcast remotely, but guy's a pro. Anyway, all right, let's just jump back into it here. So much music and so little time. Gonna get into it right now with some Marty Robbins back in 1959. A track called Big Iron. Good old Marty Robbins from Glendale, Arizona. Right here on Radio Valencia.

Bleeds. Just saw them a couple weeks ago at Mosswood Meltdown in Oakland. Great little punk rock festival there if you have a good chance to see it next year. And then, before that, it was the Bee Gees with Massachusetts, and that was off their 1967 release, Horizontal. Then we started off the set with Marty Robbins in the track Big Iron off his 1959 release, Gunfighter Ballads and Trail Songs from 1959. I gotta get out of here. Marco's knocking on the door to come in, so I'm gonna take it away now, and I'll see you next week. Sufficient grounds here, 10 o'clock on Sundays. Take care, everybody. Be safe.

0: Let's bring our next guest out, huh? This is an unusual guest. Okay. Let's bring out Gloria Huddle, okay, everybody? Gloria Huddle.
1: Libby, come on over. Guess you and the girls have been wondering why I've got me this new hairdo and new clothes. Well, you see, Libby, I'm going to become a big movie star. You remember that guy, Alfie, that we met in the pub? Well, he's been managing me now. And next week, we're going to go to London to make a demo. What's a demo? Oh, a demo's a recording, Libby, of my singing voice. What do you mean I can't sing? I sing like a canary. Oh, no, Libby. I don't sing like that anymore. No, Alfie's pulled the voice right out of me. Okay, now, Libby, go on over to the recorder and put on the recording by the Manhattan Transfer call operator. All right? And then you're going to see how I'm going to sing the demo, Libby.

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Mm-hmm. This is the Dirty Disco Mix Show remix of her Billboard Dance Charting song, Turn It Up. Because you gotta let the music take control. That's right. Thank you for joining me on this very special audio odyssey. You are tuned in to the Stranded Playlist.

Kim Sims there. Turn It Up, the Dirty Disco Mix Show remix. And now, here's another one from a Dirty Disco remix barn. It's Miss Billy, Everything I Want Is.

their remixes. Dirty Disco mix shows. And now, throwback. That's right, some classic Giorgio Moroder. We are going from here to eternity.

Yes, and we already heard Billy. This is the song I wanted. We were listening to Giorgio Moroder, of course, that classic track, From Here to Eternity. This is another artist that he collaborated with. Him and Pete Bellotte, of course, wrote so many amazing songs for Donna Summer. And this is Roberta Kelly and her song.

Zodiacs, Roberta Kelly there. I just love Giorgio Moroder's productions from the 70s and 80s. And still going strong. And there's a feature film being made about him. Stay up for details for that soon. And now, a fabulous, with a capital F, remix of this classic 60s pop song from Miss Petula Clark. We're going downtown. Thank you, one and all, for tuning in and listening to my first live broadcast at our new studio space here in the heart of the Mission. Oh, yeah.

downtown. Petula Clark, such an incredible remix that is. Oh, now one of my favorite artists, David Guetta. What some fantastic vocalists he had collaborating with him. That's coming up after this 80s classic. Oh yeah, Send Me an Angel. Is the extended dance mix from the original 12-inch single copy. Send me an-

Yes, Send Me an Angel. And that's not what I wanted to hear. There. Wow. My first live show back after over a year, and there's already been two snafus. Ah. Yeah, Kelly. That's just the way it goes. That's the way it goes.

When Love Takes Over. David Guetta and Kelly Rowland, of course. And now, a little inspirational number for you. I'm a Bay Area recording artist named Justin Kacer. This is a beautiful song he wrote. It's called Beautiful Tomorrow. Thanks, one and all, for joining me on my first live episode this year. Broadcasting from the Valencia area of the Mission.

Yeah, Beautiful Tomorrow. And that, of course, is Justin Kacer. He is a Bay Area recording artist. And coming up next, because I rushed back to the console and didn't have headphones on, now I do. So we're going to stay with some classic here. This is Sharon Redd. This is a track from the early 80s. This is called You're a Winner. One more inspirational, uplifting, and track that I hope is resonating with everybody. And thank you so much for tuning in to this very special audio odyssey, the 5th anniversary of the Pulse Nightclub mass shootings. 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

This is the right time. East Stansville there and now. We're going to have some classic late 70s disco with Miss Dusty Springfield. That's kind of love.

I've got for you. That was Dusty Springfield from a 1978 album. It was her first foray into the classic disco genre. And speaking of the disco genre, here's a classic track. This is Voyage and their awesome song. This is called Souvenirs. Thank you, one and all, for joining me on this brand new Audio Odyssey, the first live show that I've actually done in this new studio. Oh, this is so wonderful. Thank you for listening to RadioValencia.fm. We're broadcasting to you live around the world from the heart of the Mission in San Francisco. I'm Marco Middlesex, the curator of the audio,

Summer from her classic 1989 album, Another Place in Time. The lead single, This Time, I Know Is For Real.

us done a summer. This time I know it's for real. From the album Another Place in Time, and now it's mashup time. Now, I think you've heard this on a previous show. What happens when you take a song by Lindsay Lohan and you mash it up with a song by J-Lo? This is what you get. Rumors on the floor.

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1: Who?

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I know. Amazing. Called Disco. And now...

Yeah. Awesome track. Unity there. That's Knife and Fork, Leo Frappier, and BB Sweetbriar. Now we're going to delve into the Giorgio Moroder Collaborations Archive. This track from the 80s. He wrote and produced for Susie Lane. And this is a San Francisco re-edit. An amazing version. This is done by Paul Goodyear, local Bay Area talent. Yeah, Harmony, you and me.

muffles to silence. Love those endings. So, are you enjoying the show so far? It's time to get down with Miss Tina Charles. Yeah. Uh-huh. Some 70s throwback for ya. Disco classic. I love to love, but my baby loves to dance.

I love to love, but my baby just loves to dance. 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Anyway. Uh-huh. And now, it's time for the mega of mega mixes. That 80s powerhouse producers and composers, Stokkay Kim Waterman. So many artists they wrote hits for. Enjoy this. So many tracks in this, I can't even count.

right. Let's kick things off with the throat clearing, shall we? This is the curated catastrophe, coming to you every Sunday as we do from 2 to 4 p.m. Thank you, Marco, for that great show intro. Really appreciate you tuning in here to Radio Valencia. If you listened last week, you know that Shay from the Bay has chosen to leave the show, so we wish her well in all her future creative endeavors. And with that, let's get into the music. I'll explain myself later. This is Radio Valencia.

Okay, we're back on RadioValencia.fm. Starting off fairly typically catastrophically. Nobody cares how the sausage is made, but the various programs I use to download things off the interwebs that I, you know, play online, or play on the air, rather, because I don't trust streaming things off the internet here at our internet radio station, because the Wi-Fi here is notoriously sketch. So, anyway, I try and download everything in advance, but all of the software that I used to do that stopped working this morning. So, while I was trying to do show prep, I couldn't download anything. And, you know, went through the standard modern rigmarole of, you know, I pay for these programs. Here's my license. You know, here's the code. Blah, blah, blah. Let's reinstall the new version. Blah, blah, friggin' blah. Anyway, shit ain't working. So, I'm having to play things live off of their various streaming services, which is why you hear her bursts of commercials in there, because I messed up. Because, commercials infiltrate everything. Anyway, this is Curated Catastrophe. What did we hear in that set? We kicked things off with the hits Just Keep On Coming by Public Enemy. Fairly new from them. Great video. And I saw Public Enemy yesterday at the Stern Grove Festival, which one of my friends was like, that's a weird, you know, a park. That's a weird place to see Public Enemy. And I'm like, hip-hop was born in a park, man. Dude. Anyway, it was a fantastic day out. Public Enemy had some tech issues that bugged me. Chuck D's microphone wasn't loud enough, so you could hear him rapping, but you could not hear him talking between songs. And everybody else sounded fine, so it was just his mic, and like the sound guy never fixed it, which pissed me off. Anyway, that, and this is a total, like, cranky tech complaint, but the guy who was running their teleprompter was too slow. Like, for songs they knew by heart, like Bring the Noise and Don't Believe the Hype and whatnot, they were on fire. But for songs like some of their new material where they have, you know, the lyrics streaming by in front of them, the teleprompter guy would pop up the lines clearly right when they were supposed to hit, which meant that they had to read them for a second to remember what the line was. So they were like, Chuck and Flay were both just like slightly behind the beat on all of the new material, so that made it seem sort of slow and lacked energy. But again, technical issues. Gorgeous day in the park, and it was a lot of fun. But the big thing, my big discovery, was La Russell, who was the opening act. He's a kid from Vallejo, a modern product of the hyphy scene, and he was great. He brought like a 25-piece gospel orchestra, and regular listeners will know. I'm a, what do you call it? I'm a massive sucker for gospel orchestras. And he brought out all these little kids from Vallejo to do like break dancing and shit, and it was super fun. His lyrics were all like really on point and heartfelt. And anyway, that last song was one of the songs he did, which he mashed up with the previous song, which was E-40, Things Will Never Change by E-40 featuring Bo Rock. La Russell did a cover of that song with the Bruce Hornsby sample, and then went into his own song, which is, it is what it is. So, that was great. I really enjoyed that whole set. He was actually better than Public Enemy, if I'm honest. And Public Enemy were good. He was great. So, anyway, that was my day in the park yesterday. I'm going to play a lot more hip-hop, because kind of where my head is at today. So we'll continue with La Russell and one of his bigger hits. This features Lil Jon, and is fairly recent.

0: 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But more importantly, make sure you know what time it is.
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0: Guinness World Records. Since 94, I've been out here getting my dough. From the skull to old, to Valley Joe. Getting rich in the rich and saying ho. I'm selling TC merch and doing shows. Rolling on bows and two foes. Renovating, man, I stay with new flows. Couple zippers, man, I keep a few of those. Michael Prince, violin, there he goes.
1: This is the Curated Catastrophe. That was the Russell featuring Def Hef, Snow Beach, and Michael Prince on the pizzicato violin there. Track called Since 94. That was a live version. What else did we hear in that set? All of these have so many like guests on them. And I think we kicked things off with I'm From the Bay by La Russell featuring Little John. Then we heard The Game by Public Enemy, which was from a soundtrack to a basketball movie. And then we heard No Week Rap, which is new from Rakim and KRS-One featuring Ice Cube, Black Thought, and Mos Def. So a whole lot of posse cuts in that set. Still working with the limited template available to me, which is not downloading things, but playing things straight off the internet. So I apologize for blips and blurps of advertising because it's fucking inescapable. But you know, it's the world we live in. It is what it is, as La Russell said. Here's some more hyphy on Rave Valencia. This came out, I think, 7 months ago. So it's fairly new. It's called Bay Area Anthem.

too much. I was right. You know what?

0: my Blue Chew Gold just kicked in. Sir, that is always an
1: God damn it. You know what? I'm gonna, just going to reverse these the wires on these. For boring technical reasons, I have two laptops going here, and one of them, they're wired up backwards from where they are in physical... no one gives a shit. Whatever. I have two laptops, and they're backwards. So...
0: Until Dalafil to take care of the physical
1: stuff. Fucking advertising, man. Anyway, all right, we're back. This is the curated catastrophe being as catastrophic as ever. What are you hearing that set? Actually, advertising fucked that up too. We heard Bay Area Anthem by E40 featuring Take the Sneak, Too Short, G Easy, Be Legit, J Diggs, and P-Lo. And then it was interrupted by a fucking commercial in the middle of the song, because it's an 8-minute long song. So I cut that off and played Not My Job by Mac Dre, and then went back and played the rest of Bay Area Anthem, which then went into another fucking commercial. I should probably put an ad blocker. Can you do ad blockers on YouTube? God, that would make my life so much simpler. Feel free to jump in the chat room. Let me know if you can do ad blockers on YouTube. And otherwise, I hope you're enjoying the hyphy this beautiful sunny Sunday afternoon in the Mission. We're here in the Arts Corridor on 22nd Street. If you'd like to get a show on Radio Valencia, pop on by. There's QR codes in the window. Or just pop on by and see me. I'm here from 2 to 4 every Sunday. Except the last 2 months, which I took off for various reasons. What are they going to do next? Oh, this. This is the Curated Catastrophe on RadioValencia.fm.

I got her bands on, slippers on, slip them on, cuffing my pants. Yes. So they don't get torn in the back. It's a punk rock shoe with the logo in the back. Got the red ones laced up in a size 10. Got the all black Vans on with skull head. I go

0: up, baby? It's me, your boy with the key. Just always tight. You a little short on some ends? Don't worry, I'll take care of that. I got five on that. I got you.
1: And this is the Created Catastrophe. So far, an all hip hop episode. Again, because I saw Public Enemy and La Russell yesterday in Stern Grove. Also did my first yoga class in about 25 years, which was every bit as pathetic and embarrassing as you might imagine. But it was nice to stretch, I guess. I learned some good lower back stretches. But secret pro move, if you are going to Stern Grove and you take their yoga in the park Stern Grove yoga class, you get to jump to the front of the line when they open up the gates for the Stern Grove Festival. So a friend of us gave us her yoga passes, which meant we got to go to the front-ish of the line and get a really nice seat on the terrace and have a picnic. And it was just an excellent fucking day in the park. So that's why we've been all hip-hop focused this afternoon. That was Loonies. I got five on it. Classic song. Dope smoking anthem. Loonies from Oakland, of course. We heard I'm a Big Deal by E-40 featuring P-Lo. My eyesight's going. P-Lo, Be Legit, and Wiz Khalifa. We heard Hip Hop by Dead Prez. And, I don't know where we started that set. Also, Northern California by Mike Mitch and Vans by The Pack. I think we talked about Bay Area Anthem and how I had to play that in two chunks. So, yeah, that's where we are with today's Radio Valencia Hip Hop Edition. Don't know if I'm going to do all hip hop in the second hour, but you're stuck with me for another hour, and I'm figuring it out as I go along. As usual, on the catastrophe, particularly catastrophic today because all of my software that works to download music crapped the bed on me this morning when I was actually trying to do show prep. But what are you going to do? So anyway, should we listen to more East Bay hip-hop? I think we shall. This is called New Oakland, Radio Valencia.

0: your back on the curated catastrophe. That was Yankin' by LaRussell, Pilo, D'Lo, and Malachi. Middle song of the set was It's a Slumper by Turf Talk. Actually, there were several middle songs. I played an extra song. We also heard I Wear My Stunna Shades at Night by The Federation featuring E-40. Been a lot of E-40 today, but that's, you know, he's all over the place. And we kick things off with, I think we kick things off with I Ain't Trippin' by Too Short. No, maybe not. I think we kick things off with New Oakland by Mr. Fab and featuring G-Stack and Bavgate. So yeah, that was a whole bunch of East Bay hip hop, which I'm playing because I saw LaRussell yesterday with a gospel choir and at Stern Grove, and he was just fantastic. He was better than Public Enemy. So been feeling a little bit of hip hop today. Thankfully, I've gotten most of the technical issues here behind the scenes in hand. Watch as I say that, I'll fuck up the next thing. This is the Curated Catastrophe on Radio Valencia. I believe Cheap Hooch is an encore presentation this afternoon, if you want to check that out. And then at 6, you will have The Balcony with Rocker Smooth. So stay tuned for that one. He also said he was going to play some Public Enemy today. So if you're feeling the P.E., stick with Radio Valencia. Speaking of whom, this is the Prodigy featuring Public Enemy. It's called Shut 'Em Up. Radio Valencia.
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1: Hello, hello.
0: When's your show going to be?
1: It's going to be on Thursdays, and we've got 10 to 12 lined up right now, but I think that I may want to go a little later in the day if it's open, but we'll talk about that.
0: Yeah. And she's just had the worst training session ever because my computer needed to be restarted because it wasn't working. It was awesome. Anyway, apologies for wasting your time.
1: Here we are.
0: But we are back, and we're going to try and do a shitload of training in the next 7 minutes, and then hopefully Chibuch will also show you how things actually work. Cool?
1: Excellent. Looking forward to it.

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They're coming up at the top of the hour. This has been the Curated Catastrophe, a rerun of last week, basically. And thanks for listening to RadioValencia.fm.

there's the saxophone. Welcome to Cheap Hooch Radio. We're doing it live at Radio Valencia. Holly Hooch is on assignment today, and I've got some new music for you from Kneecap, U2, Dry Cleaning, and a bunch of stuff that was rocketing around in my head. So why don't we get started with that? Cheap Hooch.

was a fun set. There was a bunch of new music in there. Island Girl back on the air. So we heard American Obituary, which is the new song by U2. They've released an EP that is commentary on what's been happening in the United States. We heard a new song by Soft Cult called Tired. Then we heard Begging for Change, which is a cover that Pulp did for the brand new War Child album, which is coming out presently. The Sprint's new single is a cover of Decepticon, the classic Le Tigre song. And we also heard Jetstream Heart, which is a new single released by Temples, a British psych band that is like on album number 3 or 4. And that was followed by I Follow You from Melody's Echo Chamber, a French psychedelic artist that I've recently become quite enamored of. We're listening to At Sea by Carlton Melton, a Humboldt band that I don't know what it is about this song. I love this song so much. They're really good live, but they don't play much anymore. Anyway, if you hear of them playing, you should go see them. Let's listen. One of them moved north, ever northward. So maybe if you're in Seattle or Portland, you might see them. They do some good stuff on stage. All right, you're listening to Cheap Hooch. I'm going to take it back to the music, and let's hear a little more Carlton Melton before I do that. Cheap Hooch.

Once again, some Carlton Milton in the background. We heard My Little Red Book by the Glorious Love. Love is was a great band. Miss Arthur Lee every day. Then we heard a couple songs from... A couple songs from Paisley Underground in 80s Los Angeles. Sorry by the 3 O'Clock. Hazy Shade of Winter, a cover by the Bangles. And She Turns to Flowers by the Salvation Army, which was what the 3 O'Clock were called before they were sued by or cease and desisted by the Salvation Army organization. We also heard Retributions of an Awful Life by Heartworms. Heartworms is a band that I've learned about because I am an amplifier for KXP, and I get emails with weekly music reviews, which is really great because it helps me find, you know, bands I've listened to on the radio, and also stuff I've never heard of or bands I would like that I didn't know had put out a new record. Anyway, that's how I found the Heartworms. And then we heard Dandelion by Just Mustard. Just Mustard is playing a sold-out show at the Café du Nord, I think, in 2 weeks. Just missed getting tickets for that. They should be awesome. They're from Dublin, Ireland. And then we heard How Will You Feel by Blackwater Holy Light. Blackwater Holy Light is playing at the Chapel on March 15th, and Maldoror scored tickets for us to go see them, so that should be groovy. And we finished off with a song by White Mylar called Still. White Mylar is a band that Maldoror and I saw at the Black Angels Club in downtown Austin, Texas, and I've been kind of following them, wondering if they'll put out new music, and they put out some new music, so I played it. We've got just about an hour left of the show today. It's been a beautiful weekend. It's been great seeing everybody out and about in the city, just enjoying the nice weather. Had a very fun night at Stookie's Cult Club on Aaron Blue Room last night, spinning psych rock for the gathered people who hang out at Stookie's. I forgot my headphones, though. Or I had my headphones, but I forgot the adapter for the headphones to work with their mixer. And so I ended up DJing for 3.5 hours without headphones, which was like being in high school. But it was a lot of fun, and it's a nice place. If you've never been to the Blue Room, they do live music there regularly, and a lot of live jazz, and they usually have DJs on Saturday nights most weeks. It's pretty cool. All right, well, I'm going to take it back to the music because I have more music to play, as much as I love Carlton Melton and the sound of my own voice. We're going to start off with a song called Dozer by Plantoid. Cheap Hooch.